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4: Mostly clear, low 40s tonight. Tomorrow, sunshine 70. On Sunday, mostly sunny 75 and partly sunny, cooler 60 Monday. Tuesday, sunshine 60 to 65. I'm staff meteorologist Bill Jackwoman on the Virginia News Network.
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2: 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You're God's child. He loves you. He won't forget you or forsake you. He will be with you always. You may be troubled. You may be perplexed. You may be lots of things. But my friends, you're never, ever going to be forsaken.
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2: The encouragement you need is somebody to believe in you. The encouragement you need is somebody to care about you and to talk for you and to say something for you. And Barnabas goes and talks to Peter and James and John and said, at least listen to him. This man has a testimony. I have talked to him. I have felt the Spirit from him. I have felt the grace of God from him. I know this man, and you don't know him. You need to listen to him. The least thing you can do is listen to him. And he brings the Apostle Paul in, or they're still calling him Saul this time. And they bring him in, and he puts his arm around him and said, "This is my brother, Saul. God has seen him, and he has seen the light, and he has been changed." And Paul gets to bear his testimony, and because of Barnabas' encouraging ministry, we have the New Testament as we know it today. We could have missed it, except for Barnabas. And then, I think about Barnabas' consistent testimony. Consistently, he was an encourager. Many years later, the Apostle Paul is out preaching the gospel, healing the sick, raising the dead, preaching on every continent they can reach by land. I mean, it's wonderful what God is doing. And the first time he went out on the missionary journey, there was a young fellow named Mark. Not John the Apostle, but John Mark. And John Mark goes out with them, and he gets as far as Asia Minor, where they're going up the river to Ephesus and Galatia and all those churches that you know about in the Bible. And they get there, and it had to be foreboding. I don't know. Mark was just young. He probably wasn't 20 years old yet. And Mark is just a young fella starting out. And they get up there with him, and they start up that valley, and they have to disembark from the ship that brought him from Caesarea. And they start up the valley, and it's terrible. It's heathen country. These people don't know one thing about

next time that the Apostle Paul is going out on a missionary journey. And Mark says, pick me. I want to go. Pick me. Paul hasn't been paying attention. In the years since Paul has been gone, Mark's been growing. Mark's been becoming a better person. Mark's got some strength from God. But Paul has not noticed Mark's change. And he said, no, he's not going with us. He wimped out the last time. We'll get somewhere out there and he'll cry for mommy and go back to Jerusalem. I'm not taking him. If we had listened to Paul and there had been no one else there, you would have missed the second gospel. You would not have had it. You would have missed some stories about Jesus that his uncle Peter had told him that you wouldn't have heard anywhere else. Paul would have killed him. I don't mean literally. You don't have to whack somebody's head off with an axe to kill them. He would have killed him. He would have said, he wimped out once, he'll wimp out every time, he won't never amount to nothing. And Barnabas is saying, but he's grown. And you have to give Barnabas credit. He won't give in. He's going to, it don't matter if it is Paul the Apostle, he is going to encourage Mark no matter what. And he holds on to him and he loves him. And the contention becomes so great between Paul and Barnabas. Oh, you think that happened in the apostolic church, huh? Yes, it did. They were human beings just like we are. And the contention was so great between Paul the apostle and Barnabas the evangelist that they had to part company. And Barnabas took Mark with him and went to Crete and Cyprus and preached the gospel and established churches. Fast forward 15, 20 years. Paul's in jail. He needs help. He needs strength. And what does he say? Bring me my books and my coats and bring me Mark. He's profitable to me in the gospel. How come? Because somebody named Barnabas encouraged him. We have Paul because Barnabas encouraged him. We have the gospel of Mark because Barnabas encouraged him. I wonder how much we've lost because we've discouraged somebody. I wonder what we've lost because some young person came up and said, I want to go preach. And somebody said, preach? You don't look like a preacher. You're just a kid. Or somebody said, I want to start feeding the poor. And said, feeding the poor, you got some kin people you can take care of your own. And we discouraged them. My friend, we need a church full of people who will say, I will be Barnabas. We need a church full of people who will say, I will encourage you. I mean, do you think that every time I preached it's been a home run? Do you think that every time I've got up and preached it's just been, whoo, glory, and gone ahead? Wally, I've hit some sour notes. Yeah, I've been there with me. I've hit some sour notes along the way. Aren't I glad that somebody encouraged me? Am I not glad that somebody didn't say, well, if it can't preach no better than that, why don't you sit down and shut up? I thought the old man old Pembroke told me about driving the truck. I was thinking about that this morning. Hadn't driven a straight drive in ages. Drove out of Williams' basement with that old black Chevrolet truck. Wasn't much of a truck at that. And started to drive, and it was a fellow named Jesse Luke. Splitting wood across the road.

And I started the truck, and I went, goo, goo, goo, goo. And, of course, it was dead. And I started it up, and I went, goo, goo, goo, treat. And it stopped again. So I started it up the third time. You know. How many of you been there in straight drive? Yeah. And Jesse, a couple weeks ago. And Jesse raises up from his wood pile where he's cutting wood for the town hall, which used to be across the street from us. And Pembroke was so rich that we had a stove that burnt wood in the town hall. And he was splitting wood for the town hall. And he went up and he looked at me and he said, and I ain't going to tell you every word he said. But he said, if you can't drive that thing, put it back in the basement where you got it and leave it alone. I wonder how many times we've said that to people in their Christian work. I wonder how many times we've discouraged people by saying things like that. I'm going to raise my hand first. Would you say, I want to be a Barnabas? Come on. I want to be a Barnabas. I want to encourage the weak. Just because somebody can't sing the best in the world don't mean we make fun of them. You have to consider the motive that makes them sing. Just because somebody, ain't be said one time, said, you mean so-and-so is preaching and they gave him a church? And I said, well, yes, ma'am, they did. It's in the Pentecostal Holiness Church. She said, good Lord, we sat there and endured that young and night after night and he couldn't preach at all. Do you know what they did? They sat there night after night and let him try to preach. And eventually, he was the pastor of a church. And is still the pastor of a church. Why? Did they enjoy sitting there through his... No, they did not. Is it worth it to work with people? Yes, it is. We all need to go home on the range. Where the deer and the antelope play. And what else?

0: Day. Whoever thought we'd sing that for an altar call song? But there's no discouraging words. Among us, we should never speak discouraging words to each other. Why? We need to be encouraged. That's the message this morning. Be encouraged. Let's say it together. Be encouraged. You're God's child. He loves you. He won't forget you or forsake you. He will be with you always. You may be troubled. You may be perplexed. You may be lots of things. But my friends, you're never, ever going to be forsaken. Amen? Hallelujah. Give God glory. Would you stand, please? Would you come? Would you let God speak to your heart today? Father, take the words of this message and encourage the hearts of the people. Give us strength to stand, strength to walk, and strength to talk. And yes, Lord, strength to fly like eagles. And Father, teach us to have the ministry of Barnabas and never to speak a discouraging word. Father, in the name of Jesus Christ, Almighty, our Lord and our Savior, we pray. Amen.
1: 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Pastor Eddie and the congregation of Bethel Chapel invite you to be their guest this Sunday morning for worship and preaching at 11. Once again, Pastor Eddie Kendall.
0: Be encouraged. You're God's child. He loves you. He won't forget you or forsake you. He will be with you always. You may be troubled. You may be perplexed. You may be lots of things. But my friends, you're never, ever going to be forsaken.
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4: A Fairfax County judge has postponed today's scheduled sentencing of Brendan Banfield. Banfield was found guilty of two counts of aggravated murder earlier this year. Prosecutors claim Banfield killed his wife and another man so that he could keep having an affair with the family's au pair. Banfield's attorney has filed a motion to have the verdict overturned due to errors that occurred during the trial. The hearing is now scheduled for June 5th. The Fairfax County Board of Supervisors has approved the elimination of two connector bus routes and reduced schedules on more than a dozen others. Joe Moreno explains why.
5: The move comes in effort to cut $7.3 million in budget costs. The changes were recommended after a study showed where service levels exceeded passenger demand. The adjustments will affect an estimated 600 passengers per day, with two routes being discontinued due to low ridership. FFX News reports there were also calls for state support to provide dedicated transit funding to meet the area's needs.
4: I'm Rebecca Hughes.
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6: Weather.
7: Mostly clear, low 40s tonight. Tomorrow, sunshine 70. On Sunday, mostly sunny 75 and partly sunny, cooler 60 Monday. Tuesday, sunshine 60 to 65. I'm staff meteorologist Bill Jackwiman on the Virginia News Network.
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2: I am really glad you're here for the bluegrass. I have Cody Norris Show, Allison Krause in Union Station, Peter Rowan with Molly Tuttle, the Johnson Mountain Boys, Jimmy Martin, Seldom Seen, Darren Nicholson, Patti Loveless, the Grascals, and more. 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

Good old USA from the Cody Norris Show on Rebel Records. Their part of the good old USA is Mountain City, Tennessee, but they travel all across the country with their brand of traditional bluegrass music. Betty Melton started the show with Gone. And Allison Krauss in Union Station next. One that features Russell Moore on the lead vocal. Here's Granite Mills.

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I was at Merle Fest a couple of weeks ago in Wilkesboro, and from the main stage, I had the opportunity to introduce Peter Rowan to the Merle Fest crowd, and what a crowd there was. But I told them it was just incredible to think Peter Rowan still out there performing and performing so well. And he was one of Bill Monroe's bluegrass boys back in the mid-1960s. Well, I have the Johnson Mountain Boys next, one that features Dudley Connell on the lead vocal, Let the Whole World Talk.

0: Rock Hearts from Jimmy Martin and the Sunny Mountain Boys on Knee Deep in Bluegrass. I'm Cindy Bauckham, and I hope you'll stay tuned for Doyle Austin and Quicksilver, The Seldom Seen, and more right here. 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
3: Lonesome trails and tall tales. That's the story of my life. My name is Darren Nicholson, and you're listening to my friend Cindy Bauckham on Knee Deep in Bluegrass. The new single is All Trains Come to Pass. I hope you enjoyed it. I wrote that with Charles Humphrey and Tom Utes. It's on that vinyl collection on Mountain Home. I either wrote or co-wrote every song on it. I'm super proud of it. I hope you check it out.
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What great lyrics to that song written by Jerry Sally. Sung by Doyle Lawson and Quicksilver, Life to My Days. And that's going back to their album, Life is a Story. I'm Cindy Baucom, your host for Knee Deep in Bluegrass. And next on the show, from the latest album from the Seldom Scene, it's Walking Down the Line.

0: Jimmy Stewart featured on You've Got a Lover. Before that, The Seldom Seen, Walking Down the Line, featuring Lou Reed. And before that, Doyle Lawson and Quicksilver, here on Knee Deep in Bluegrass. It's the Tony Rice Memorial Day Music Fest, May 21st through 23rd, featuring top talent, honoring the musical legacy of Tony Rice at Camp Springs Bluegrass Park. 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

I've Got No Tears Left to Cry from Darren Nicholson, and that's from his album Lonesome Trails and Tall Tales. And he not only has that available digitally and on CD, but you can also get the vinyl LP, the 33 and a third, and it is a beautiful project, both musically and graphically, from Darren Nicholson. Well, next on the show, I have Patti Loveless and John Randall Stewart teaming up on Are You Teasing Me?

0: never get tired of that song. It was written by Harley Allen, The Graskals, and Haggard here on Knee Deep in Bluegrass.
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3: Mostly clear, low 40s tonight. Tomorrow, sunshine 70. On Sunday, mostly sunny 75 and partly sunny, cooler 60. Monday, Tuesday, sunshine 60 to 65. I'm staff meteorologist Bill Jackman on the Virginia News Network.
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5: 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The Cleverleys are going to get the music underway this hour with a Steve Earle song. Hope you enjoy it. Here's Hillbilly Highway.

0: Sonny and Bobby, the Osborne Brothers, Muddy Bottom here on Knee Deep in Bluegrass. I'm Cindy Bauckham. If you hear birds singing in the background, the weather is just so nice outside the studio. I wanted to have the screen open, and I noticed the birds are singing really loudly. And I started to close it, and then I thought, well, no, if birds are singing on the show, we'll just make them part of the show. So if you hear that, that's what you're hearing. And, you know, I thought, too, The Bluebirds Are Singing for Me was a popular song in bluegrass for both Lester Flatt and Mack Wiseman. So hopefully you'll hear the birds back there throughout the show. I'm glad they're happy. I'm happy you're here for the bluegrass music on Knee Deep in Bluegrass.
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1: The latest single from their forthcoming album, Daily and Vincent, Moon Shines on the Still. Laura Lee Jones Robertson and Bill White wrote the song. Oh, I think Jamie Daly sings that one really, really well. Hope you enjoyed it here on Knee Deep in Bluegrass. Well, John Bryan is featured on this next song with the Grascals. Here's Highway of Sorrow.

0: Muddy Waters from The Seldom Seen. Before that, The Graskals and Daly and Vincent in that set of bluegrass here on Knee Deep in Bluegrass. 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

was a hit in country music for Johnny Rodriguez. And that version is on Turnberry Records, Jeff Brown and Wayne Taylor of Blue Highway, Riding My Thumb to Mexico. Well, this next one stirred up a lot of attention when it was recorded and released by Alan Jackson and George Strait. But here it is, the original from the writer Larry Cordell and Lonesome Standard Time, Murder on Music Row.

0: When You Are Lonely, the Bluegrass Album Band on Knee Deep in Bluegrass, and before that, Larry Cordell and Lonesome Standard Time. On the way, I have Sister Sadie, the Lonesome River Band, and Rhonda Vincent here on Knee Deep in Bluegrass.
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Well, be well. That's Sister Sadie. Well, this next one from the Lonesome River Band goes way back in the music catalog. Gid Tanner and the Skillet Lickers. Other folks have done this one through the years. And it just doesn't sound right to call it Pretty Little Widow, because it's always sung Pretty Little Widder, because it has to rhyme with Go and Get Her, Pretty Little Widder. Here's the Lonesome River Band on Knee Deep in Bluegrass.

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1: The beautiful voice of the Queen of Bluegrass and Grand Ole Opry member Rhonda Vincent. I've forgotten you. I'm Cindy Baucom, and I really appreciate you joining me here every week or every chance you get for Knee Deep in Bluegrass, now in its 23rd year of national syndication. I just can't hardly believe that. 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
3: Lonesome Trails and Tall Tales, that's the story of my life. 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The new single is All Trains Come to Pass. I hope you enjoyed it. I wrote that with Charles Humphrey and Tom Utes. It's on that vinyl collection on Mountain Home. I either wrote or co-wrote every song on it. I'm super proud of it. I hope you check it out.
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Rounding out this week's Knee Deep in Bluegrass with Ashby Frank and Make Your Mama Proud. 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

And Mac Wiseman from 1963 starts today's program off with "I Like Good Bluegrass Music," and that's exactly what you're going to hear on today's program. My name's Tom Henderson. I'd like to welcome you to our weekly edition of This is Bluegrass. Here's some folks from Vermont that carry on the tradition of good old bluegrass music. Here's Big Spike, "And My Heart Cries Out for You."

and they work out of Westford, Vermont. That was Big Spike, and My Heart Cries Out for You. This next gentleman comes from Idaho. He's a singer, a songwriter, and a fiddle picker, and he does all three on this one. Here's Jeremy Garrick and The Echoes of Goodbye.

and that comes from his album I Am a Stranger. That was Jeremy Garrett with Echoes of Goodbye. Here's another gentleman that comes from Vermont. Big Dan, Dan Tominski, singing partner of Alison Krauss, and he has his own album out called Wheels, and this is from that album. Here's Dan Tominski, and How Many Times...

did I mention he's also the singing partner of Miss Alison Krauss? That was Dan Tominski with How Many Times. This next gentleman is a songwriting machine, he and his brother, and they work out of Nashville. This is Billy Boone Smith. He just put out two albums in a row, one a gospel album and one that's not gospel, called Live from the Moose Lodge. And from that album, we're going to hear Billy Boone Smith with She's Heavenly.

0: And from his album Live from the Moose Lodge, that was Billy Boone Smith, and She's Heavenly. And my name's Tom Henderson. God bless America.
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3: 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We're the Osborne Brothers of MCA Records and the Grand Ole Opry.
2: And we'd like to say that you're listening to the most famous bluegrass show in the world. 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

And that's one of the few songs that Sonny Osborne used the six-string banjo on when he recorded that. That was Bob and Sonny, the Osborne brothers, with the Georgia Piney Woods. Since we're going back in time a little bit, we'll go back to, 1971 now. And this is Ralph Stanley with Roy Lee Centers and one called Going to Georgie.

Ralph Stanley and all the Clinch Mountain Boys of 1971 and Going to Georgie. To complete our six-pack, we'll turn to a young lady by the name of Kathy Reed, and she's going to do a song about Dalton, Georgia. It's called Heaven Knows Where We'll Go From Here. Here's Kathy Reed.

0: And that's Kathy Reed and the song called Heaven Knows Where We'll Go From Here, also known as the Dalton, Georgia song. My name's Tom Henderson. God bless America.
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9: As a weekly feature, this is Bluegrass Presents Something Old. Along with something new. And of course, something borrowed. And last but not least, something blue.
0: You know, Adam Steffi has a new album out, and on that album he has a song called Let Me Fall. We're going to go back to the original for our old song on This Is Bluegrass today. That means we're going back to 1953, and the two fellas that wrote it, Larry Richardson and Happy Smith, neither one of them are no longer with us. They're both gone, but they made good music while they were here. Larry Richardson played the five-string banjo, and Happy Smith played the clawhammer banjo, and they sounded great together. Our old song on This Is Bluegrass from 1953, Larry Richardson and Happy Smith with Let Me Fall.

Larry Smith did a stretch with Bill Monroe for a while, and they made four recordings, Abby Smith and Larry Stevenson, back in the 1950s. That was from 1953. Abby Smith, Larry Stevenson, and our old song on This Is Bluegrass, Let Me Fall. For something new, we'll turn to a fine group that works out of Virginia, Cana, Virginia. They call themselves the Cana Ramblers. And this is their original song, Gray Bar Hotel.

and that's two very pretty young ladies, and they're good looking too. Three men and two young ladies. They call themselves the Cana Ramblers, and that was our new song on This Is Bluegrass, one of their own compositions, The Gray Bar Hotel. For something, Bard will turn to a gentleman that works out of North Carolina. His name is Bobby Atkins. He played banjo for Bill Monroe for three different times during the 1950s. And he's going to do a Hank Williams song, our borrowed song, and this is Bluegrass, Bobby Atkins with On the Banks of the Old Poncher Train.

was our borrowed song on This Is Bluegrass Today, borrowed from Hank Williams. That was Bobby Atkins with On the Banks of the Old Poncher Train. For Something Blue, my favorite part of the show. I love them when they're blue, when they're sad, when they're sadder, and even when they're downright pathetic. This is The Lost and Found with our blue song on This Is Bluegrass Today, Letter Stained in Blue.

And there you have something old, something new, something borrowed in our blue song. And this is Bluegrass, the Lost and Found with Letter Stained in Blue.

0: Latin Scruggs. They did their first recordings back in 1949, and that was one of them. They did 8 recordings in, actually, and that was number 7. Lester Flatt, Earl Scruggs, and all the Foggy Mountain Boys, and Bouquet in Heaven. And my name's Tom Henderson. God bless America.
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2: 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This is Bill Clifton reminding you that you're listening to This is Bluegrass with your host, Tom Henderson.

was Bill Clifton from back in the 1950s with the Justice Brothers on twin fiddles there. That was You Give Me Your Love. Here's a CD that came out in 2006, but it goes back into the 40s and 50s for its subject. This is J.D. Crowe in the New South and the story of Lefty Frizzell. No, not exactly. The story of Lefty's old guitar.

That's the title song of a CD that came out in 2006, J.D. Crowe and the New South with Lefty's Old Guitar. We had another request for the doctor, Dr. Ralph Stanley, or as I say up home, Ralph Stanley. This is Ralph Stanley and the Clinch Mountain Boys for Charlie. This is Two Coats.

Ralph Stanley and all the Clinch Mountain Boys, and Two Coats. Here's a group that looks very young to me. I'm not familiar with them, but they make pretty good music. They look young. I mean, like teenagers young. And I'm glad to see young people getting into this bluegrass music. They're going to do a song that Johnny Cash wrote back in Johnny's, religious era when he really became a Christian. And here's Green on the Vine, spelled V-Y-N-E, and Talk to Paul.

It was three very young ladies and two very young men. Like I said, they looked like teenagers. They call themselves Green on the Vine, and the album is Ready for the Pickin'. And that was an old Johnny Cash song, Talk to Paul. This next group almost rhymes with the song. Here's Balsam Range and Julie's Train.

That comes from their album, The Last Train to Kitty Hawk. And that was Balsam Range with Julie's Train. That's just about all the time we have for today's program. So until next week, this is Tom Henderson saying goodbye, and thanks for listening to This is Bluegrass.

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2: Mostly clear, low 40s tonight. Tomorrow, sunshine 70. On Sunday, mostly sunny 75 and partly sunny, cooler 60. Monday, Tuesday, sunshine 60 to 65. I'm staff meteorologist Bill Jackwiman on the Virginia News Network.
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5: 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So that's the awesome part of today. Of course, the other awesome part is our top five countdown and a song at the number one spot for the third straight week. But first,
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1: Hey, folks, a few weeks ago, I got to sit down with my old buddy Dan Tominski. He happened to be visiting Savannah, Georgia, and this is how that went.
0: Rick Dollar here for The Rick Dollar Show and The Rick Dollar Show podcast. Do not adjust your television screen. That is Dan Tominski on his porch enjoying a cigar. Hey, let's talk about this touring thing you got going this year, man. You're hitting the road like a madman, and I thoroughly enjoyed the Savannah show. Man, and those were probably the best seats I've ever had at a show. I mean,
2: you were up close and personal, but that was a fun show. You know what? I'm having so much fun playing these days. It's hard to even relay to the people in words what it means to me to have the band that I have right now, and to be out on the road is the happiest I could be.
0: Man, that's the first time I've seen Aaron Ramsey play in a while, and he's a killer, man.
2: They really all are. You know, it is kind of my little they're like my little fountain of youth. You know, I get around those guys and gals, and I just feel great. I want to play. Like, I have the fire I had when I was a young person, and it just makes me happy.
0: What makes you think you're not a young person still? I think you've got plenty of gas in the tank, brother.
2: You have enough little kids calling you Pop-Pop, and you start realizing that you're getting on in the age department. Yeah.
0: Yeah. I get the Papaw thing, and I'm like,
2: you got Papaw. Yeah. I'm Pop-Pop. But it's, you know, I never thought it. I could never imagine I would be in this state like that. I mean, I still feel, you know, up here, I still feel pretty young. But, you know, I grunt a little bit when I stand up, so you know how it goes.
0: I don't know, dude. It was just amazing watching you enjoy yourself so much. And, I mean, I know you got a great band. You've done tremendous music over the years. You're just legendary as far as stories go, you know. But you're just going to keep going, I guess. I mean, I don't think that there's any reason for you to ever do this, you know?
2: Well, I don't, you know, it's what, you know, people, I've heard it said that if you enjoy what you do, you never work a day in your life. And to say that I enjoy what I do would be such an understatement. I mean, I absolutely do not work at all when I'm out on the road. I mean, I call travel, you know, I've said for years, you know, I play for free. I get paid to travel. And the truth is, yeah, the traveling, you know, I don't know anyone who loves to travel, right? But when I get in a situation where I can surround myself with my guys and gals and play music, I've said it on stage and I say it again, it's the happiest I can be.
0: Yeah, I've heard a lot of people, a lot of artists say that the travel part of it can be the real pain in the tuchus, you know. But when you're up there in front of the people that love you and you're loving what's happening, I mean, what else could there be, you know?
2: Oh, no, it's the height of what this life can offer me. I mean, it truly is. I mean, I think it's the emphasis and the importance of music in people's lives. I mean, everyone knows and it's talked about, but I think it's still kind of understated, the importance what music brings to someone's life. I mean, it's the difference of happiness or not, in my opinion.
0: I mean, I agree with you. You're doing what you love. Who cares what's going on around you, man? You know,
2: you want things to be good, but you know, everybody deals with them in their own way. And I've tended to deal with most everything in my life through song.
0: So, you've got a lot of dates booked already this year. You want to hit the highlights on a couple, two, three that you're really looking forward to?
2: I mean, there's a bunch of dates on the books right now, and I would have to open up my calendar and start studying on them to figure out what I would want to poke out. Listen, I don't try to play favorites with anything. I mean, what I like is the combination of my band getting to play anywhere, and that's the truth. And if anyone's checked out the website, there's a bunch of stuff we're getting ready to add. About as many dates as on there right now, they're about to be doubled. So there's going to be a ton of work this year. We're getting ready to add the next wave of dates onto the schedule. So there, hopefully anyone that wants to see the Dan Tominski Band is going to have their opportunity somewhere near them.
0: Well, there was not a low point in the show that I saw in Savannah, but what really got me that I didn't expect was when Gavin came up to the mic and everybody left, and I was like, and all of a sudden you know, he belted out that that gospel number, and I was, wow.
2: You know, Gavin, he's such a rare talent, and people don't necessarily think of him because of his prowess on his instrument. People don't necessarily identify him as a singer. He's a singer first, you know, in my opinion, Gavin. It's why I love playing with him. I mean, take nothing away from his dobro playing. He's the best. I mean, right now he's probably the best thing out there going. I mean, he's the best young dobro player for sure, out there on planet Earth. But his singing is what does it for me. I haven't, you know, I mean, I spent 30 years singing with Alison Krauss, arguably the best, one of the best voices, you know, the world has ever known. But I haven't sang with a guy like that that's made me feel such a passion for singing with, you know, I mean, since back in our, my Ronnie Bowman days with the Lonesome River Band. And what Gavin brings to the table vocally makes me so excited to sing with him. Like, it's just what I love about music.
0: Yeah, and I noticed that you know, you were also throwing out some tributes to Ronnie when he passed. And I think from what I've seen and the experiences I've had in life, this guy was one of the most premier vocalists and musicians. Jerry Sally told me one time, man, I was like, so who's the most fun to write a song with? And he said, Ronnie Bowman. And I was like,
2: well, you know, as people know, you know, Ronnie was who I basically started my career with, or, you know, spent most of my early years, my formative years with Ronnie and the Lonesome River Band. And we had a kinship that I can't emphasize strongly enough how close we were when we were playing music together. He was my brother. And this is what I'll say. I mean, the world lost one of the most enormous talents and respected men in the music business, period. You know, everybody loved Ronnie, and you know, he will be missed more than I could ever explain.
0: I heard a quote the other day. I heard somebody talking about this. The last night they played at the Station Inn, this person, which I'm not going to name this person, but this person said that it was like somebody was going to leave that night and they didn't know who it was.
2: Sometimes you can get the feeling. Yeah. You know, I don't know how to explain any of that. I do know that the last show that I did play with Ronnie was at the Station Inn, and you know, our last words to each other, you know, was we told each other, I love you, you know, like we always do. We said, I said, I love you, said, I love you. And we had a special handshake that we shared that was, you know, between us. And, you know, we left. And, you know, I just couldn't imagine how the world was going to change, you know, so shortly after that. It's beyond tragic.
0: It is. It really is. And, but, you know, I think the world was a better place with Ronnie Bowman in it.
2: Listen, he left the world. He left the world such a better place. Listen, we're definitely a better world for having him in it. There's no doubt about it. I loved him. I still love him. I'll always love him. He's my man.
0: All right. Let's get to what you think is going to be the best next big record for you. Live at the Ryman is my choice. Okay. I mean, it's unreal. If I want to get my took us in gear, man, I crank that up, and that's just a killer album. You know,
2: first of all, if you know me, you know that the reason I do this and the reason I play music and what got me into this in the first place is really going to hear live music. It's definitely for Dan Tominski. It's live music that really sparks the fire. It's what, I don't know how to say it. It's what feeds me the most. And, I found myself with an opportunity to play a show at the Ryman Auditorium. And I was, of course, thrilled to have the opportunity just to play a show. And I was in, my local cigar shop talking with a friend of mine saying that we were doing this show. I said, you know, it's too bad. I said, if I had a bunch of extra cash, I'd record it and make it a record. Cause I'm, you know, it's such a cool place. And my buddy looked at me and he said, well, you know, what kind of numbers are you talking? I had to tell him, I said, I don't even know. I said, I just, you know, I know it's expensive to make a record. And I said, this is just a, you know, I said, I'm not, you know, I don't know if I'm even serious. I just said it would be a cool thing. And he said, listen, what if I can make that happen? And I could tell he was serious. And at that point, I just said, listen, let me contact you with my manager. And let's, if you're serious, let's work it out. And Joe, man, my buddy Joe, he stepped in and allowed me an opportunity that I could have never had without him. Joe Stoller, my man, I can't thank him enough. He allowed me to make a record I could have never made without him. And Live at the Ryman is one of the things that'll all go down. It's one of the things I'm most proud of.
0: Yeah, here's to Joe.
2: Yeah. Joe, we'll give you my 223 Yeti Cup. Yes, the Dan Tominski 2023. We're going to have a new one coming out here pretty soon. But, yeah, this one, Joe, this one's to you, my friend.
0: That's it, man. Let me tell you.
2: bourbon whiskey. Oh!
0: You're just a whiskey-drinking man, ain't you?
2: Well, I'm also a coffee-drinking man, too. So we'll stick that it's just coffee.
0: Well, yeah, okay. I heard that come out of the crowd a few times the other night, too. I mean, before you could even fire up the next song, people were like, whiskey drinking man. And, you know, Hey Brother was that live version of Hey Brother, man, the other night was killer.
2: It's kind of the gauge of a crowd when you hear the type of songs like, and I never make a set list before I step on the stage because I like to try to feed off of the audience what they want. And when you hear them yelling out the songs like Whiskey Drinking and Hey Brother and stuff, you can tell it's the audience who wants the energy, who wants to tap that toe, you know, the people who are in there feeling, you know, there are other places where they're yelling out for the sad songs and the slow songs. And, you know, I try to honor what I feel like the audience wants, but it makes me smile really big when they start hollering out for the stuff that gets my fire going. Because the stuff like Whiskey Drinking Man and that high energy bluegrass is what I love.
0: I'm just going to say this. This is kind of a personal thing between you and I. But when I came up over the hill, I was actually in Savannah. I was actually looking for the restroom. So I look through the gate and there's Dan puffing on a nice big fat cigar. And I think we talked for about 15, 20 seconds. And then there was an accident around the corner.
2: And oh, Lord, that's right. That's right. Man, that sound. Oh, there's only one sound. Yeah.
0: And I thought, there he goes, Dan Tominski, ambulance chaser.
2: Hey, my dad was. As a little kid, we sat right next to the police scanner.
0: Oh, my God.
2: Anything that happened in our town, don't you think we weren't in the car chasing that to see what was going on, man? I spent my young life doing that. I did.
0: Crazy, man. It's the last thing I expected. We were just like shooting the crap, you know, there, and then all of a sudden.
2: Well, you hear that sound. I just want to make sure everybody's okay. I mean, you know, this is a scary moment.
0: I didn't know you could run like that, though.
2: That's the only time I've run. That's the most exercise I've got in years and years. And Rick, you got to see it.
0: Yeah. Up close and personal, let me tell you. Well, like I said, Live at the Ryman. I hate to keep harping on this, but do you have another?

0: record, and I would like to do it in a way where I could possibly have a little more content on the recording. The Ryman record was beautiful, but we wanted to have it on vinyl, and vinyl left us a time constraint that didn't allow us to put but about half of the show, if even that, half of the show on the recording. So, you know, the people that were at the Ryman for that show, they got a whole lot more music than the people who bought the record did. So hopefully I can do another live record in the future where I can really capture the entire show so people can hear linear, front to back, this is what goes on in a show.
1: Yeah. What I was another thing that I thought was really great about the show in Savannah, I'm going back to that, but having Aaron Ramsey up there, and Aaron to me is one of the best producers that are out there right now. Of course, you got the legendary guys that are still out there pumping them out, but do you think maybe in the future Aaron could jump in there and help produce one?
2: Hey, we'll be right back with more Dan Tominski coming up next. There's a place tucked away in the mountains where time slows down just enough for you to catch your breath. And that place is Marion, Virginia. 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
0: Well, I don't think there's anything that the Dan Tominski Band will do in a configuration where everyone doesn't have. I mean, we're a pretty diplomatic thing. I don't think there's any one. I don't say, hey, I want this here, and tell people what to play. In fact, it's part of the criteria of being in this band. If I have to tell you what to play, you're not meant for this band. No, so when it comes to production, when we're playing songs, I mean, we sit and work out the bones of the structure of a song, and everybody throws in their opinions in the hat, and we experiment and see what it feels, see what it feels like. So you have to have, more than just Aaron, between Aaron, Jason, Gavin, Nathan, Grace, everybody in the band has my utmost respect and attention. If they have an opinion on something, you better listen when you're playing with someone with the level of talent they have.
1: Now, who's your new fiddle player? I hadn't met him in the
0: Nathan Aldridge is the new guy on the fiddle, and Nathan, he was playing with Russell Moore, yeah. Right before he came on board here, and of course Russell went with Allison Krauss and Union Station, and his band were looking for something, so it worked out where Nathan was able to come over here, and we started playing some music together, and I could take a few minutes now and talk about Nathan, because there are not. How do I word this properly to really let the people understand how much I love this guy? His fiddle playing, there's so many people that play fiddle, and there's a lot of different styles of fiddle, and there's, the contest fiddle, and there's swing fiddles, and bluegrass fiddle, and country fiddle, and swing, and there's just so many different things. But I really focus on a very narrow bandwidth of what I call just bluegrass fiddle. When he plays something, and this is the only way I can describe it. After he plays something, I don't ever want to hear it any differently than what he just did. Like other players, like my favorite fiddle player on planet Earth is Stuart Duncan. This has been, as I've said this forever, Stuart is the man. Now, Stuart will never play a solo the same way twice. He is a free thinker. Every time he plays something, it's different and it's amazing. And you just can't wait for whatever he's going to do next, right? There's something about Nathan. I put him in that category of I kind of put like Bobby Hicks. When Bobby Hicks played a fiddle solo, the next time you heard that fiddle solo, you really wanted to hear what he did, because he had a way of just pulling the the best of the best of the melody. And I don't know, he had a way to make people

0: people excited with a style of solo that just, I don't know, it spoke to people and you wanted to hear it that way every time. Nathan does that for me when he plays a solo. Even if he doesn't play it the same way every time, when he's done with a solo, I feel like he has stamped it. It's his. He is a next level fiddle player. I mean, you can sit and listen to him for quite a while and still not realize how talented that man is. He is the bomb on a fiddle. He's incredible.
1: Yeah, I mean, you know, and God, to give him a compliment like, you know, Bobby Hicks.
0: There are not a lot of people out there that play the double stops with the type of tone, the timing, where he places his stuff. His brain is so far above other people that you could listen to him for a while without even recognizing it, just thinking, yeah, he's really good, but you don't realize he left really good at the starting gate, man. He's something else. Well, first of all, you know, before he was in the band, before he and Aaron Ramsey were in the band, I had Matty Denton and Harry Clark. And Matty and Harry, I mean, mandolin and fiddle, you just aren't going to find anyone better than Matty and Harry. And when they said they were going to go full-time with East Nash Grass and leave this band, I mean, I had mixed feelings. First of all, I mean, my first feeling, I got to be honest, I was sad. It made me sad to think that they were going to go because I love them so much. And then I thought to myself, how can I ever, you know, play with someone different? Because I love them. You know, I mean, I literally love them. And it's fun, you know, music is funny. Music has a way of evolving in a way where I always feel like I'm in the center starting point of what I'm supposed to be doing. You know, I missed them terribly when they left. And then I thought, no, I don't even know if I want to do this with anyone else. And then lo and behold, here comes Aaron and Nathan. And I'm not saying they're better. It's not about being better. It's just like every combination of styles creates something different. And it just meshed so well when they came. I mean, I didn't feel like we lost even a beat. They came in. I mean, first of all, I love Aaron's mandolin playing. I mean, he's the closest thing to Adam Steffi probably as you're going to find. I mean, he can do all that. And then all the other stuff too. I mean, he's incredible. And between him and Nathan, everything gelled immediately. And I was beside myself at how I could have ever felt bad for any situation. I mean, on the other side of the coin, I was so happy for Matty and Harry that they were going out to pursue something that I think they need to be doing. I mean, East Nash Grass and the chance to start something ground floor and build a career like they're trying to do with East Nash. They have all my respect, and you know, people are going to love them no matter what context they see them in. But it all ended up working out, I think, for both of us. You know, Matty and Harry, they're doing great in East Nash, and the Dan Tominski band, we get to thrive on. So smiles all around.
1: Yeah, I don't think there's a bad thing that you just talked about. I think that it's just the way things are going to morph with you guys and with them. And, you know, those guys at East Nash are just on a roll with that last record. And
0: oh, they're so great. I mean, they're so great. They're fun. They're just a fun band to hear. You know, they don't take things too seriously, you know, right? They're aware that they're up there to create smiles. And I love seeing it.
1: Yeah, Corey and those guys just tickle me to death, man. You know, the one good thing I want to talk about before we get out of here, though, is the Savannah Music Festival. They do it right every year, and I'm just flabbergasted because I can go see my favorite, you know, top tier bluegrass artists every year. They're always,
0: and you can tell by the songs that they're yelling out, man, that's a bluegrass crowd, man. They understand what the music is. Yes, sir.
1: So what's going to happen, man, in the future? I mean, I know we talked about new music and touring and all this stuff.
0: There's always some stuff going on. I mean, I'm in and out of the studio all the time. I mean, I had a killer week this week. Just things pop up that you don't expect. I got to record with Steve Martin this week and do some music with Steve and Allison Brown, and made a music video after we were done with there. Got to do a little skit with Steve in the front of it. So I had the most amazing, you know, time with one of my heroes. You know, he's my comic hero for a lifetime. And turns out, hell of a banjo player, as it turns out. So Steve was great to work with him. And then here just the day before yesterday, yesterday, I was in the studio all day with an EDM artist named Kygo. And people can look up Kygo. If you're unfamiliar with Kygo, he's got his fingers in, you know, the whole planet's world of music, man. He's out there everywhere. And I'm doing, I'm not going to say a follow-up to Hey Brother, but another song that's kind of in this vein of music that Hey Brother was in the EDM world. And I'm really excited about this one. I mean, I know that that the bluegrass music is what I do, but I get to step outside of the box once in a while. And I think this Kygo thing is going to be out, I believe, either in May or June, I think, at the latest. So I'm anxious for people to tune in to the next song called the name of the track, I believe, is going to be called Heaven on My Mind, or Heaven on Your Mind. Yeah. And Heaven on Your Mind by Kygo. That's, you know, look for that next. And of course, the bluegrass music will always be following.
1: Well, Dan, the one thing about you, dude, you're so versatile. You know,
0: well,
1: that's something you need to be very proud of, because, you know, we can all go back and talk about 25 years of, Old Brother and all that stuff. And that was a great thing. But you're not just that artist, you know, you're going forward and changing too and morphing what you're doing. And
0: there's a great, big, beautiful world of music, and make no mistake, I mean, bluegrass is the core of what I do. It's my heart and soul, but I love all types of music. I don't think there's any music being made where I don't love the better end of it. I mean, you know, there's good and bad and everything. You know, I don't love all bluegrass music, but I love most of it. And I feel like that about all other styles of music. I love most of it. It's just, I think there's room for all of it.
1: Well, man, I'll say one thing. You got your social media game is popping right now. And, I mean, you're talking about Steve Martin, but I also saw you sitting next to Del McCurry, too, which is
0: Listen, that we're talking about one of my lifetime idols. Now, I mean, there are people that you grow to idolize after you learn who they are. Man, I have been enamored with Del since I was a little tiny kid. I mean, I was buddies with Ronnie and Robbie when we were little kids at the bluegrass festivals, running around, trying to pick music wherever we could. I mean, to watch the career of Del McCurry and to see him in the state that he's in right now, he's getting the respect he deserves. And man, does he ever deserve it. He is one of the true icons of this music.
1: Absolutely. Well, while I got you on here, we are on the Rick Dollar Show podcast. I'm just going to go ahead and announce why I got the world's attention with Dan Tominski sitting in a chair. I want to announce the Radio Dogs Podcast Network. We are taking your favorite bluegrass podcast, but not just your favorite bluegrass podcast. We're taking just interesting podcasts and putting them all in one spot. So, look for that.
0: Love it. Rick, I love what you're doing. I love when people are out there furthering bluegrass music, bringing it to people, just making people aware of stuff that's right out there in front of them. And people like you help make this music what it is.
1: Man, I appreciate that.
0: It's the truth.
1: Well, dude, if I was there, we'd smoke a cigar and probably empty a couple of these cups, too.
0: We'll work out our Yetis and our ashtrays real good. Hey, next time we get to hang out, we're going to have more time. It's going to work out better than the last one worked out. Here's what happened. The people don't know. We tried to hook up at this last show, and you had contacted me, and I was like, well, absolutely, we'll just do it. We'll work it out, you know. And then I end up getting places, and then I'm informed by my people. They're like, well, how did you book something without telling us? You realize I had booked you over top of a line of interviews I had for the whole day. My office talked to me. They were like, Dan, we love you, and we love that you're down to do all this stuff. They're like, just make sure we know what's going on. So Rick, you are so patient, and I really do owe you a debt of thanks for how you handled that, because I definitely didn't handle it as well as I could have. And we're going to make sure that we're going to plan out our time better, and yes, we will get that cigar in.
1: No problem, man. Hey, I'm just Rick Dollar. You're Dan Tominski. Okay,
0: I'm just Dan Tominski. You're Rick Dollar. Let's call this right now.
1: Let's make sure we get that on.
0: Hey, if I had a name, listen to how good that sounds. Rick Dollar. Think of how that name sounds versus Dan Tominski. If you saw them both on a billboard, you'd probably go see Rick Dollar first. It sings. It's got that cadence. Rick Dollar. I could see it up in lights. When you see Dan Tominski up in lights, you think that you're going to like a Polish food cook-off or you don't know where you're going. But this is, you know, my goal is to try to make people understand that Tominski and bluegrass music are synonymous.
1: Yes. Well, man, enjoy that cigar and whatever's in your Yeti, and we'll talk again soon, okay?
0: We'll do it. I'm going to make me a fresh cup of coffee and get into this day. Rick, always good to talk to you, my friend. We'll see you soon.
1: Yes, sir, buddy. Rick Dollar here for the Rick Dollar Show, and I've been with my old buddy Dan Tominski.
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We have a great show tonight. Adam McPeak and Mountain Thunder are here. And I'm your host, Paul Brown, here with the Piedmont Pals. This is the Floyd Radio Show. This season of the Floyd Radio Show is brought to you by Peluso Microphone Lab, Hotel Floyd, and Chateau Morissette Winery, all from right here in Floyd County, Virginia. Sit back, relax, and enjoy the Floyd Radio Show.

0: What do you say there for Roscoe? Welcome to the Floyd Radio Show. My name is Paul Brown. Yours probably isn't, although there are a lot of us. I'll tell you what, just try it in the phone book sometime and see how many there are. But anyway, we want to say that we are super happy to be here. We are the Piedmont Pals, and right to left or left to right, depending on where you are, right here in our little Floyd Country store or on the radio, we have Mr. Wesley Clifton with the big guitar. Please make him welcome, a very frequent Floyd Radio Show performer. And the prettiest country boy of them all right here in the band, Ms. Terry McMurray. Please make her welcome. She is a true Piedmont pal and a great clawhammer banjo picker and an absolutely wonderful ute player as well. You're going to find out all about these things. Guitar as well. Over to my other side here, the gentleman with that silver hair. Looks like he came straight out of a movie set with a smile to match. There he is. That's right. 89 years young, Wes's grandpa, Mr. Verlin Clifton. Please make him welcome. That's right. From Surry County, North Carolina. Some people call it Surry County, don't they, Verlin? But we call it Surry County. So come on down and visit us sometime.
1: Some people call it Round Peak.
0: That's right. That's where he was raised, in Round Peak. He's one of the last of the old Round Peak musicians. So give him another round of applause just for that. And holding up the bottom of the band right here, the man with the string bean appearance and the big bass voice on his bass fiddle. That's right. And the big smile that goes from here to Tennessee. Please make welcome Mr. Joe DeTarnett, engineer par excellence as well. We got a lot of great music coming your way, and we also will be hearing from Adam McPeak and the Mountain Thunder coming up real soon in the second little bit of the bit here.
2: And it might be worth mentioning that your amiable host for this show this evening, we often refer to him as the Mouth of the South, Mr. Paul Brown. Please make him welcome.
3: Pretty good.
0: This song was a hit back around 1913. Wasn't too long ago, was it?

0: Maggie. Yeah. She's just driving him to distraction. That's what it is. Verlin, come on over here. We need to get you close to your microphone here so you and I can have a little chat about the olden times. The olden times. Verlin was born in 1928. We'd like you to know that was the same year as the A model Ford came out. And so Verlin says that was a darn good model year. He and the A model Ford.
1: That's the same year as George Washington was born.
0: Same day. February the 22nd. Yeah, don't date yourself too badly.
1: I forgot the day, but yeah. He was born a couple of hundred years before I was.
0: You were in the Camp Creek Boys and the Smoky Valley Boys, the Toast String Stretchers, the Blue Ridge Entertainers. Any other bands that had names?
1: Well, let's see. G.F. Collins and the Blue Ridge Entertainers.
0: G.F. Collins, yeah.
1: About 15 more, but I can't think of them.
0: Yeah, they go way back when. So tell us a little about what the music was like in Surry County and like when you were coming up in the 30s. You were born in the late 20s and 30s and early 40s when you were like a teenager and some of these really good old-time fiddlers were already adults. You were one of the young pipsqueaks back
1: when
0: then.
1: When I was a teenager, small, young teenager, we didn't have electricity where we lived. We had a battery radio. And that old battery radio would get to where it wouldn't play. And a lot of you people may be old enough to remember this, but the old radio would get to where it wouldn't play. So we'll go out and pour some water around the grounding wire and bring that thing in. Well, some of my neighbors, I was just a young fella, but there's a lot of my neighbors, what they did for entertainment was play the instruments. So they'd invite me to their house while they was playing. And that's how I learned what little I knew to start with, playing old kind of music. I don't know how many bands since, but I played with a lot of bands.
0: Now, in the 60s, when some of the folks started to come in from outside the community, some of the folklorists and the people who were enthusiastic about music, they recorded one of your best bands, the Camp Creek Boys.
1: Yeah.
0: And that record went far and wide. A lot of people still look back at the Camp Creek Boys as like the gold standard of an old-time string band. But how were you thinking about it then?
1: I wasn't thinking, I was just playing music.
0: See, there you go.
1: But the Camp Creek Boys, the first record we made, went worldwide. I mean, it's played all over the world.
2: Yeah.
1: And
0: came out in 1967. You can still get it right next door.
1: We get
0: right here, maybe.
1: Every once in a while, we get somebody communicating with us that they got our record, and makes you feel kind of proud, but. Back when we made the old record, we didn't think anything about it. But when you listen at it now, it deserves recognition. Yes. And I love the old-time music on it. What some of you here used to square dance by? Well, I played with a lot of different bands. A lot of them, maybe just two or three get together and call himself a band. I even played on the radio.
0: Yeah. Verlin played on WPAQ out of Mount Airy from the very first days of the station in 48 all the way up to today.
2: Yeah.
0: We used to go over there a lot of Saturdays.
1: It was on Groundhog's Day.
0: 1948. Yeah. They went on the air. Verlin, in February, we'll celebrate your 90th birthday. I hope we have a lot of music on February 22nd, 2018.
1: Me too.
0: And it's been a pleasure to hear you tell just a little bit of a slice of your story, and there's a whole lot more, I'll tell you what. It's just great to listen to what it was like back in those days. And so, anyway, it's been a thrill over the last 35 or 40 years to know Verlin and to play and watch him play and listen to his rhythm and sort of catch on to it as a banjo and fiddle player, and with him and Benton Flippin and Tommy Jarrell. It's just been a tremendous experience for all of us, and I know that Wes coming along here is a grandson is fully aware of how great this tradition is because he's just right in there on these old time songs and tunes. He's a great bluegrass player as well and a rock musician as well, but man, he can just nail it on this old time music. So,
3: I appreciate that. I always say I learned everything I know from that man over there, and I hope that don't reflect too poorly on him.
0: Let's have a little Cripple Creek. What do you say?
1: Is that all you know? Little Cripple Creek.
0: Yeah. Play it in G, Berlin. Okay. I'm going to go down a key tonight.

0: right. Thank you, Verlin Clifton, Wes Clifton, Terry McMurray, and Joe DeJarnett, right here at the Floyd Radio Show. We've got some more fantastic music coming up.
1: This month's Floyd Radio Show is brought to you by Jasper Jenkins Whole House Air Conditioning System.
2: That's right. This nifty little device may look just like a sheet of glass on the side of your wall, but if you push right here...
1: Amazing! It just opened up!
2: That's right. We have opened a hole in the wall that will let cool air in here at Jasper Jenkins. We like to call it... a window.
1: Whew. That seems really great, but it seems like it would have a few problems. What about when it gets cold? I wouldn't want a big hole in my wall when it's cold out.
2: Oh, that's the best part. If just push here, it closes right up.
1: It's like it was never open at all.
2: That's right, and now the heat will stay in.
1: But what about bugs and other critters? How do you keep them from crawling in this window of yours?
2: Well, if you look carefully, you'll see a fine mesh of wires that we like to call a window screen.
1: Ingenious.
2: It sure is. And if you order now, Jasper Jenkins is prepared to offer you one of our patent windows. We'll also throw in a brand new car window for half price.
0: All right, ladies and gentlemen, thank you for those great words of interest from our crack commercial team right here at the Floyd Radio Show. They're on top of it if nobody else is. And we're going to be back with some more interesting drama on the radio here. Right now, I want to tell you about another little radio show that you may or may not have heard of. And it is called Across the Blue Ridge. Has anyone ever heard of it? Oh, yeah. I hear several people. I'll tell you what. If you go online to acrosstheblueridge.net, I'm your amiable host. I'll be there with you every week, all the time. You can hear all of our great archived shows packed full of old-time and bluegrass and traditional country music, great interviews, the best stories, good humor. We have a good time everywhere we go, and we want you to have a good time everywhere we go. Also, if you listen to the traditional over-the-air radio, we're on stations in Winston-Salem, North Carolina, Bristol, Tennessee, Wilmington, North Carolina, Fort Pierce, Florida, for those of you who like to be down south, way down south. Also, Whitesburg, Kentucky, all of West Virginia Public Broadcasting, and more to come. So check out Across the Blue Ridge the next chance you get. Even Adam McPeak is going to be on there next week, if I'm not mistaken, on their latest album. So we got lots of fantastic music coming to you every week on the great little show that nearly everybody loves. I just heard of somebody who doesn't like it because she likes like the most modern bluegrass and nothing else. And her husband said she doesn't like it. So that's why we say it's the great little show that nearly everybody loves. Across the Blue Ridge, make it part of your weekly routine, and we'll look forward to being with you there on the radio. And now, for another thrilling adventure of Hans the Lovable Black Lab from Chateau Morissette Winery.
3: So, Mademoiselle Nathalie, this is the space that we have set up for your up dog yoga in the vineyard. We are all very excited about it.
4: Oh, this looks wonderful, Hans. Would you like to try a few yoga poses with me now?
3: I am afraid that yoga is not for me. I am a dog and not a yogi.
4: Oh, nonsense, Hans. 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

Chateau Morissette is proud to present Up Dog Yoga in the Vineyard on Saturday, April 22nd, from 10 a.m. to 11 a.m. Chateau Morissette Winery with handcrafted Virginia wines along the Blue Ridge Parkway since 1978. www.thedogs.com. All right, ladies and gentlemen, and now, please put your hands together with a great big Floyd Country Store, Floyd Radio Show. 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

And let's give them a big round of applause. Adam McPeak and Mountain Thunder at the Floyd Radio Show.

Yeah, ladies and gentlemen, the Piedmont Pals. Little bit of Durham's Bull right there. And that used to be a bluegrass showcase tune, you know. They'd play it just as fancy as they could with all the notes they could fit in and 20 more, remember? Well, one of my fiddle mentors, one of my most favorite fiddle players when I was coming up, just we told you earlier in the show, Mr. Benton Flippin, he had this remarkable device in his head. It was called the Flippin Tune Optimizer. He would take out all the unnecessary notes of a tune, keep all the bones in the style, and come out a lot of the time with a tune that was better than the original. I used to have friends, when they'd hear him play an old Arthur Smith tune, say, "Yeah, I think Benton plays that better than Arthur did." And Arthur made it up. So that was his version of the Durham's Bull that I learned from him. I'll never play it any other way, probably, because I just think it's so pretty where the Durham's Bull that they play in the contest a lot of the time, I don't think it's quite as pretty. So three cheers to the late Mr. Benton Flippin. And the amazing thing is he used to use just two fingers most of the time to play his fiddle on the left hand. And it was the most unbelievable thing to see. How he got around to all the notes, no one ever quite understood. But it was amazing to see one finger passing the other one like two cars on a highway while he was getting it done. One time I went over to his house for a fiddle lesson, and he was showing me June Apple on the fiddle, you know. And so he said, "Here, you play along with me. I'll play the tune. You play along with me." And so we started to play the tune, and about after the first verse and a half, he just stopped and started laughing. He says, "I can't make out what you're doing with all them little fingers." I was using all four. I said, "I tell you what, Benton, just you don't look. You turn a little bit and play the tune, and I'll play, and then I'll watch you play, but you just play the tune." That's how that went. That was how a fiddle lesson was at Benton Flippin's house. Yeah. You know, they asked, what was it? Pablo Casals, the great cellist, you know, one time, he's about 90 years old, he was doing a newspaper interview, and the reporter said, "Mr. Casals, you're 90 years old. Why do you practice 6 hours a day still and all that stuff?" And he said, he gave the most wonderful, simple answer. He said, "Well, I think I'm making progress." We're going to sing you a little Cotton Eye Joe, another tune we really enjoy together.

That's good. Well, now, I had a fellow at one time. He was trying to sell me a fiddle. Actually, he's one of our good friends, Mr. Paul Sutphin, who also played with us for many years. He had a fiddle he was trying to sell me one time. And I said, "How good a fiddle is this anyway?" He said, "Son, this is the best fiddle that's ever been made." So that did it. That sold the fiddle. He said, "Son, this is a real Stratus fairy." Well, now, you all know how the world got to be made in the Bible. All this, you know, a long time ago when Berlin won his North Carolina Folk Heritage Award, one of the other winners was Louise Anderson. She was a great storyteller.

Keller from down there in North Carolina. She told a great story that night. I thought you would enjoy hearing. That's all right, Furlan. Don't mind the banjo. And well, you all know how everything came to be in the Bible. Adam and Eve, and God made Adam and he made Eve. And there they were living in the Garden of Eden and all. And they're just doing great. And they had a little cabin there, you know, with a nice front porch on it and everything that they built. And they had two rocking chairs there, one for him and one for neither one of them was bigger. His wasn't any bigger than hers was. Just two rocking chairs. Life was just fantastic. They had two great big Studebakers out in the front yard. They could go anywhere they wanted in Eden. Same size car. She didn't get the little one or anything. They had them both. And life was just great. Adam, he loved to go fishing, you know, and he'd just get lost and go down to the water and go fishing. And sometimes he'd just fall asleep. And Eve got kind of frustrated because she just never could find him, you know. Every time she needed him to do something, Adam, where are you? And she never could find him. And one time she finally caught up and she said, Adam, where you been? I've been needing you to build a fire. And haven't you caught any fish? You've been down there fishing all day. Oh, he said, I didn't get anything. I just fell asleep. She said, oh, Lord, we're going to have banana leaves again or something to eat tonight. And they got in a little bit of this and that about it. And Adam went out for a walk. He just got frustrated. And he's walking along. All of a sudden, who does he run into but God? And he said, God says, hey, Adam, there, what it is? How you doing, buddy? He says, well, all right, God, how are you doing? He says, okay, just doing great. I've got a lot of work to do lately, but I'm doing all right. But Adam, you don't look too good. He said, oh, I tell you what, God, it's Eve. She's all on my back all the time. She's all the time wanting me to do something, claims she can never find me. I just get tired of listening to it after a while. I just don't want to hear it anymore. He says, God said, Adam, tell you what, don't worry about that too much. Just, do you go fishing? He said, yeah. He said, well, do you bring her a fish to cook or anything? Well, I didn't get one today. And well, what about yesterday? I didn't get one yesterday either. I just kind of fall asleep. He said, Adam, bring her the fish. She'll love you for it. She make supper and all that. He said, but I tell you what, I've got a lot of work to do. We've got a bunch of work to do, and I need you to come help me. He said, I've got to make some more people because there's just the two of you. So let's go and make some more people. So they went over to a clearing in the woods, and God got some clay, and they started to make people. And they made some tall people, and they made some short people, and they made some fat people, and made some really, really thin people. And they made some black people, and they made some yellow people, and they made some red people. And they chalked on some people and made some Caucasian people. And they made all these different kinds of people. And at one point, he made one sort of orange-looking one with a bright yellow hair. And Adam said, what's that for? God said, oh, don't you criticize any of my people. All my people are beautiful. The fat ones are beautiful. The thin ones are beautiful. The tall ones, the short ones, everyone. This one over here, we're going to save that one for a few thousand years. We don't know what use we'll have with him, but we'll find out later. But anyway, you keep making these people. Just make the people and make the people. And then all of a sudden it got late and it started to get dark. And God realized he'd kind of run overtime on what he was trying to do that day. And he had some other things to do. He said, Adam, I got to go, and I tell you what, we need to get back here in the morning and work on these some more. So we're just going to leave these people here, and we'll put the brains in the morning because we haven't got that done. We've got everything else done. We'll come back and we'll finish them up in the morning. So Adam went home. They all went to sleep. Everybody got up the next morning. He thought he was going to be late. He overslept. He said, oh, my God, I can be late, but how can I be late for God? So he ran out to that clearing. And sure enough, God was there waiting for him. Said, well, what's going on, Adam? He said, we got to make some more people. So let's go over to where we left them last night. And they went over there, walked through the woods a little bit to that clearing. And there was no one there. And God said, Adam, where'd the people go? Adam said, I don't know. And God said, well, what are we going to do? And they just stood there for a minute. And then God said, all right, look, we're just going to, I don't know where they went, but we're going to have to make them again. So let's get on this. So they started to make people again the second day. They made people, and they made more people, and fat ones, and thin ones, and tall ones, and short ones, and everything. They made the people. I'm telling you what. And they were beautiful, and they put all the brains in. They got everything done, and God commanded them to go out and be fruitful and multiply. And that is exactly what happened. And that is how we all got here today.

0: Hey, and I just thought I would share that little story with you.
1: But wait a minute, what happened to those people without...
0: I know you're going to wonder what happened to those walk-off people. Well, now, they walked off, they went out, and they were fruitful, and they multiplied too. And they tell me you can find some of them in mighty high places.

0: carry me home. Thank you all. The Piedmont Pals. And we've got some more great music coming up. We've got Adam McPeak and Mountain Thunder. And now a story about a pair of guests who stayed at the Hotel Floyd when they visited the Blue Ridge Parkway last summer. And they discovered that the parkway isn't as relaxing as it seems.
1: I'm so happy that the warm weather is finally here. I love driving the parkway when the mountain laurel is in bloom.
2: I can almost taste those buckwheat pancakes.
1: Oh, you're always thinking about food. We're out here to soak in the natural beauty of the mountains.
2: I've got all the natural beauty I need right here.
1: Oh, you.
2: You're as pretty as a mountain laurel on the parkway.
1: Oh, stop. Oh, my, what was that?
2: We hit a pothole back there. Oh, I don't like the sound of that. I think we have a flat tire.
1: Oh, no.
2: I can't believe the government won't patch these potholes on the parkway. I'm a taxpayer. That government, what are my tax dollars being spent on?
1: It's okay, honey.
2: Now I have to change the stupid tire. I'm going to send the federal government a bill for this. You just watch me.
0: After an hour or so spent changing a tire.
2: Oh, man, that took a lot longer than I thought it would.
1: Well, once you finally put that jack in the right place, it went a lot faster.
2: I guess so.
1: I tried to tell you it went underneath the car.
2: Well, these newfangled jacks don't work like the old ones did. You crank these suckers and the car rose up off of the ground like a hot air balloon.
1: Oh, look, a park ranger is pulling up.
2: Good, I'm going to give him a piece of my mind.
1: Now, dear, don't get mad. You get so mean when you get all riled up.
3: Howdy, folks. Looks like my timing is impeccable. Sorry you had trouble with that flat tire.
2: Yeah, well, I didn't have any trouble until I hit that pothole back there. What's the big idea endangering people's lives and vehicles like that? Why, can't the parkway repair its potholes?
3: I'm sorry, sir. Budget cuts have really hurt the park service. The Blue Ridge Parkway has a $500 million backlog in road projects that we can't complete because we don't have the money or manpower. We are chronically underfunded, and we have been for years.
2: Well, that is a pretty steep amount.
3: Yes, sir. It is. In fact, we have to rely on more volunteer help with parkway projects these days.
1: Well, that's too bad. I wish we could do something to help.
3: Actually, you can. As part of the Parkway's Adopt a Pothole program, we're giving all parkway visitors a bucket of asphalt and a trowel.
2: A bucket of what? And what? Why do I need this?
3: As part of cost cutting, we're asking all parkway drivers to fill their own potholes. There are three of them between here and the mill. If you kindly just pour some asphalt into the holes and smooth it over, I sure would appreciate it.
2: But that's your job.
3: This helps us save money, which reduces the need for the taxpayer dollars.
1: Hear that, dear? It saves on taxes, and you love saving taxes.
2: Well, not if it's going to tax me physically.
3: Have a nice day, folks. Enjoy your drive on the Blue Ridge Parkway.
0: After an hour or so spent filling potholes.
2: Oh, I'm exhausted and starving, and I'm dying of thirst.
1: Me too, and I got asphalt on my new hiking boots.
2: Well, at least we're at the restaurant. It's a good thing they serve buckwheat pancakes all day.
4: Good afternoon. Welcome to our dining room. Here's your egg basket and here's your pail.
1: Why do we need an egg basket and a pail?
4: Well, because of budget cuts, we're asking customers to gather their own eggs from our chicken coop and place them in the basket. The pail's to carry your flour.
2: Where do we get the flour?
4: We welcome you to volunteer to grind your own flour at our grist mill, just like the farmers did in the olden days. Visitors get a taste of living history as a side dish to their breakfast.
1: You've got to be kidding.
2: Maybe I'll just have a cereal instead.
4: Oh, that's just wonderful. Here's a bucket for your milk. The milk cow is right across the parking lot in the barn. Her name is Bessie, and be gentle with her. She does not like cold, rough hands.
0: An hour or so after grinding their own meal, gathering their own eggs, and milking old Bessie.
1: Well, that was the most labor-intensive meal I've ever eaten. But you do get a sense of how it was in the old days, that's for sure.
2: I'm full as a tick. Let's stop at this overlook and relax a little.
1: I love the overlooks on the parkway. Oh, my. The trees are all grown up here. This used to be such a clear spot where you could see for miles and miles, and now you can't even see a thing because of the trees and brush.
3: Howdy, folks. I hope you've had a nice trip on the parkway.
2: Hello, Mr. Ranger. It's been a, how should you say, authentic rural experience for sure. But we're disappointed that you can't see any views here because the overlook is all grown over.
3: Yeah, I'm sorry about that. Because of budget cuts, we don't have the money for routine maintenance. We can't afford to trim trees. Fortunately, we've come up with a plan to fix that.
2: Don't tell me. Volunteers.
3: That's right. Everybody who visits an overlook gets the chance to personally trim their own trees. Here's your chainsaw. Let her rip.
1: Well, I don't really need to see these views. I'm happy just to lie down and take a nap, although the grass looks pretty high here.
3: Yes, it is. We don't mow it as often as we like.
1: Budget cuts?
3: Yes, ma'am. But we do have a program where visitors can mow their own spot to lie down.
2: So I've got to use a lawnmower to clear my own spot just to stretch out and relax?
3: Oh, no, sir. Definitely not. We can't afford gasoline for lawnmowers. To keep the grass down, every parkway visitor is assigned their own billy goat. Natural, organic, and no CO2. Be careful, though. He'll kick you in the teeth. If you don't watch out, have a nice nap.
1: Maybe we should just go back to the Hotel Floyd.
3: Oh, the Hotel Floyd? I hear it has the latest green technologies, and it prides itself on using sustainable building materials and furnishings. Isn't Hotel Floyd a designated Virginia Green Lodging establishment?
1: Why, yes, it is.
2: I wished I was there right now. I've had about as much authentic mountain beauty as I can stand.
3: Maybe I'll check in myself. Do they allow billy goats?
5: 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And now, ladies and gentlemen, from the southern mountains of Virginia. Yes, sir. The young man who took up the mandolin and became a sensation. So I want you to welcome back once again, Adam McPeak and Mountain Thunder. Put your hands together with a great big Floyd Radio Show welcome.
6: Now, I think we're going to leave you with an old Ron DeVincent song. It's one that Lindsay does a real fine job on. It's entitled Driving Nails in My Coffin.

Paul Brown here on behalf of the Floyd Country Store. 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
5: weather.
6: Sunshine 70. On Sunday, mostly sunny 75 and partly sunny, cooler 60. Monday, Tuesday, sunshine 60 to 65. I'm staff meteorologist Bill Jackwoman on the Virginia News Network.
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6: weather.
7: Sunshine 70 on Sunday, mostly sunny 75 and partly sunny, cooler 60 Monday. Tuesday sunshine 60 to 65. I'm staff meteorologist Bill Jackwoman on the Virginia News Network.
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10: Sunshine 70. On Sunday, mostly sunny 75 and partly sunny, cooler 60. Monday, Tuesday, sunshine 60 to 65. I'm staff meteorologist Bill Jackwoman on the Virginia News Network.
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1: 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Thanks for joining me. I'm Eric G. John Dudley is out on assignment today, but he'll be back for next hour. Don't worry. We have got him busy doing his stuff right now. Well, I wanted to mention something real quick before we get into today's show. I got a lot of messages last week of how to find out where we are going to be for some of these live events we've been doing. And for instance, last weekend we were airing the Park Rose Hardware Show, but I was actually out in Redmond, Oregon, showing up for their home show out there for the Bend Home and Garden Show. So I was out in beautiful central Oregon last Saturday, having fun with Pyramid Heating and Cooling out there. So that was a ton of fun. But it's one of those things that if you want to find out more about where we are, the fastest way, head over to Facebook. And we're going to work on putting a calendar up on the website here as well. But the Around the House Show page over there, I always post stuff up over there where we're going to be so you can catch it over there. Make sure and follow that and you'll be able to get the latest. And so you can find it over there. The links are just on our website at aroundthehouseonline.com. Man, I tell you what, here in Oregon, it has been a wild week this last week. On Sunday, I was driving around in my truck doing some stuff on the shop. Looking down, it's 94 degrees outside, and then turn around on Monday, and it's like 70 again. It is, that was the earliest we've been that hot of all, I think, recorded history here, at least in the Portland metro area. So we have been all over the place. It could be 50 and raining, or 94 or 92, depending on where you're located. So it's been pretty wild over here. Not really stoked about fire season for us this year, but I wanted to talk today in this hour, at least, what can we be doing around our homes for May? What do we have coming up? What are some good things to be working on? And the first one here I really want to talk about, if you've got that wooden deck in your backyard, or even in the front yard, if it's one of those homes, there's nothing wrong with that. But inspecting that deck before summer hits. Because, you know, here's the thing. Memorial Day is going to be right around the corner. It is sneaking up on us fast. Are you ready to fire that grill up and have the family and friends over? And, well, you've got problems and someone goes to the ER. Let's see if we can prevent that. You know, around here in most of the country, whether it's that winter rain or the freeze-thaw cycles of the northern part of the country, or even down in Florida where they got some good freeze-thaw cycles here this last year, it really does its business on a deck. And we're seeing it even more now because we're putting on these composite deck boards on top that can last 20, 30, 40 plus years. But traditionally, in most parts of the country, the wood underneath it, unless it's doing, even for treated stuff, might only last 15 years. Now, there are people out there that are going to go, sheesh, I've got a deck that's lasted me 30 years underneath. Well, here's the thing. That older pressure treated, where they used things like arsenic and other heavy metals and chemicals and everything else in it, yeah, that stuff was toxic, but it didn't break down very well either. So it lasted a lot longer. Today's stuff, when we're looking at it, as far as a pressure treat, the coppers and things that are in there, it's good. It's just not as good as the nasty toxic stuff that could make you sick. So again, you know, it's we're trying to be healthier. But the problem is when you're building decks, especially now when you're putting composites over it, you want to put the deck tape over the top of all the framing so you can make that stuff last a little bit longer and hopefully catch up to where, for instance, where those deck boards are going to land as far as wearing out or needing to, you know, look bad enough that you want to change them out. That's the first thing. The first thing, though, that I would do for your deck is do that quick visual walk around, just the top side. Check it out. Look for soft, spongy boards, railings. Grab a little awl or a small screwdriver. Start poking around a little bit and see if you can find some damage. Cracks, splinters, warping, nails, screws that came out. I'm not a fan of nails anywhere unless you're using joist hangers with joist hanging nails. That's one thing. Reef on those railings a little bit. They should feel like they're rock solid. And then if you watch videos on, let's say, YouTube, social media, and the thing that I always say is it's that connection from the deck to the house that traditionally gives you the fails to get someone hurt. And so you want to take a look at that. I was talking to my buddy Wes here the other day, and he's been working on his deck, and he sent me some pictures. And like many decks out there, they weren't flashed correctly. And so you think about that 2x6, 2x8, 2x10, whatever is up against the house that is fastened to it. If there isn't a metal flashing and some flexible flashing that diverts water away from that joint and back out, you now can get rotting siding between, you know, that rim joist, basically, and the house itself. You get water back in there and you've got a weak joint. Now, the first thing is, if you see nails right there, that's where you got to slow your roll and really get some work done. I would go in and sink better fasteners in there. So find out where those are at and then get in there with some heavy duty lags. I like some of the power lags out there. Find something that's going to be rated for your area. If you're towards a coast or near saltwater, you want to use stainless steel. You get what I'm going at. And I want to see those things fastened a couple at every stud in the wall. That way you've got that fastened tight. So many times when that deck gets overloaded, it gets weak. Really, that's the connection point that carries the most load. So that's the part that you see fail. Let's go out to our Red Wing safety tip real quick so we can talk safety around the house.
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1: Now, you'll really want to spend a lot of time on that connection to make sure it is dialed in. Make sure that there's water on the top, diverting out. Sometimes it's pretty hard to reflash that if that mistake's been made. But sometimes you can go in there, cut the siding back, do some flashing, put some trim boards back over the top of it, make it look good, and help divert the water correctly. If not, that's got a weak joint right there. Now, if you want to find out more about us, or if you have a topic you want to hear us talk about here on the show, head over to aroundthehouseonline.com, and we can be contacted there. We've got all our social media stuff. We've got our two YouTube pages, which is Around the House HQ and Around the House Eric G. You can find them both there. Slightly different content in those, and we do have our new video out with Cam Anderson on the Blacktails Ranch page that we have there as well, where I walk through his house. And I'll share that up on the playlist on the Around the House HQ page. You can find it right there. Around the House, we'll be right back. Don't change that dial. We're just getting started on those pre-summer projects.
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1: 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Sit down, talk, stay a while. 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What's the first color you think of when you picture a dystopian future? 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
8: Welcome back to the Around the House Show, your trusted source for everything about your home. I'm Eric G. John Dudley is out on assignment today, but we're talking about some of these projects that are great for May before the real summer hits. And like I was saying earlier in the first segment, summer hit my area here last weekend, but it's a nice time to get out and get some of this stuff done so you can get out and hit the lake, go play in the water, whatever you're doing out there, going camping. Nice to get some of these things out of the way so you can enjoy the rest of the summer. I wanted to wrap up here on inspecting your deck because I want you to just go through, get underneath the deck and do a fastener check and make sure that you have all the metal brackets anytime that wood is changing direction. So if you've got the beams up there connected to posts, going down, floor joists, I want to see like the Simpson metal connectors between all of those. So they're all touching each other, all tied off together. I want to see that from the concrete footings all the way up to have metal brackets there holding everything together. So that way it's good to go. That way you're not just depending on a couple screws couple brackets really can make the difference structurally. So make sure everything's tight, everything's good. And if there's anything rotten, get in there, do some planning, but replace anything rotten or any other fasteners that don't look good. And if it seems to be a little wiggly, sometimes cross bracing, some posts and things like that can really help strengthen things up. If it's moving around too much, it could just be rotten and time for a replacement. So being that the average lifespan with today's stuff out there is probably 15 years or so, depending on how it's treated and the weather conditions it's in, kind of gives you an idea of that lifespan. Now, the next one here, too, is keep it clean.

look exactly like a bumblebee, it could be nesting in that deck. So keep an eye on it. Same thing with termites. Just keep an eye out. And when in doubt on this stuff on a deck, call a pro in, have them take a look at it and make sure that it's solid. And that way you'll be good. And then, of course, don't ever stack a bunch of stuff on it. We've seen the videos where roofers will stack a pallet of roofing up there. Somebody puts the hot tub on an unengineered deck. That's a no-go. In that case, if you're going to put a lot of weight on it, contact your local structural engineer so they can take a look at it and tell you what you need to have that load there. So that's the big one. So just make sure you take some time on that and you'll have a safe summer on your deck. Now, we were talking here a little bit about some of the pests, but this is the time of year in my area, and of course, everybody's different across the country. I get the yellow jackets, hornets, wasps. Those things get crazy around here. They get really aggressive in kind of late July, August, September, when we start getting into the heavy part of summer. So it's a great time for preventative. And here's what I would do. And this is the interesting part. You can go on to your local home improvement store, and they'll have six different kinds of traps for those things. Some might work, some might not. It's depending on what bugs you've got in your area. And so take a look, ask around, see what works in your area. For me, I use the Y traps, the WHY ones that go for all three. And they're the ones that are kind of round. They've got a container up top with a water and a solution in it. And down below, they've got another trap. Those things work really well. And they're great for trapping those things and getting them dialed in and getting them out of there. Because who wants to be out there swatting away wasps, yellow jackets, hornets when you're out cooking, enjoying yourself? Maybe you're watching the game on the television, outside in your outdoor kitchen. I want to keep those things away. So do what you can do to control them. If you're getting the black little sugar ants inside your home, sometimes in certain areas, this springtime, they get active and they're going to throw a party inside your house. I really use the ant traps for those kind of things. And basically, they're really simple. You could pop them open, put them where you're getting the ants coming in. For our house here, we'll get them sometimes by the coffee maker on that countertop. They'll come in there and it really makes a difference. As soon as I see one, I open it up, I set it on the counter right there. It's not like it's a food prep area, but I just keep it away from pets. It's not like that stuff is super dangerous, but I don't want anybody consuming something they shouldn't be, including my pets. So you make sure you got that there. And those traps work really well. They'll get in there, they'll eat it, and then they'll take it back to the nest, and it kills off those little tiny black sugar ants. And so anytime you can keep those under control, you're good to go. I don't like them in my house. I know you don't too. And we want to be careful with this stuff, of course, using the right stuff in the right areas. I just don't go around and start blasting around the house with them and trying to holistically spray the whole area and kill everything. Not healthy. Not healthy for you. Not healthy for your pets. Not healthy for anything like that. So keep that under control. But pests are starting to wake up right now and get going. Here's the thing. If you're in an area where you've got termites, and you've got a lot of this stuff, what I would do, especially if you get the big fat black ants, the carpenter ants, this is where I bring in the professionals. This is where, and I do this all the time here at my area. I see them and I go, I need to get a second opinion here. And I do this stuff for a living. I bring in my local guys here, Bloom Pest Control, and I bring them in. It's really awesome. They come in. They're my Portland company here that I've worked with for years. Get Nathan in, take a look around. He'll give me his take. And then I know what the treatment plan is for that space. And there's a lot. I like the independent guys personally. I'll call Craig at the homeowner show down. I think he's got Excalibur Pest Control down there in north of Houston, Texas. Use your local guys. I think they're the best ones compared to the national guys because they're really in tune with what's going on in your area, in my opinion. That's who I've leaned on. So really make sure, walk the foundation, look for ant trails, wasp nests under eaves, look for those rodent droppings or gnaw marks, take a look around for any of those cracks, and then seal everything up where you can. Get it all sealed up. They make great expanding foam that is kind of rodent unfriendly. They won't eat through it because they put stuff in that foam.

0: filling up those bigger gaps. You'll see those around maybe cable TV openings or HVAC lines coming in or anything like that. You'll see that going around. And then really watch. And this is the big one here. If you're feeding the birds out there and that bird seed is coming out, hitting the ground, or even worse, you're putting the bird seed on the ground. That is the fast pass to get those rodents in there, whether it's mice, rats, raccoons, whatever else. You don't want to be feeding the unintended ones. So make sure you get a bird feeder that will clean up after itself where it's not hitting the ground. So it's a lot harder for those things. And then get rid of the clutter out there. Make sure that you've got great yard sanitation. Make sure you don't have places of water like old tires that are going to mosquitoes there. In my Pacific Northwest, if I've got water damage someplace, the carpenter ants are going to find it. They want that wet wood. And so they're going to go in there. If you see a couple of those things walking around, you have a problem with wet wood someplace. We're going to talk about something super important that could save you some money on cooling this summertime, because this is a big one. We'll do that just as soon as Around the House returns. Don't change that dial.
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6: Are you having fun?
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6: Well, I'm glad you're here. Shane, number two.
8: Same as him.
6: Well, come on. All the Shanes are going to give the same answer? Oh, Shane on you guys. All right.
8: You got that mixed up again. You said Shane, not shame.
6: There's no shame here. We just have fun. Right?
8: Yeah.
6: This is radio. You're supposed to have fun. Why don't you tell all the folks in Narrows, see ya. Say goodbye.
8: Goodbye.
6: No, all together. One, two, three, in unison. One, two, three.
8: Goodbye.
6: Woo. That rocked the house.
5: Scouting affording youngsters great opportunities.
3: The news is brought to you by the Succo Community Credit Union in Narrows and Pembroke, and by Dairy Queen in Perrysburg and Rich Creek.
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10: A Northern Virginia high school has changed its mind about using artificial intelligence to pronounce student names at graduation. Arlington's Washington Liberty High School says student feedback led the school to drop the plan. Students reportedly told the school they'd rather hear their names announced by a familiar voice as they accept their diplomas. The State Department says it's revoking the passports of parents with unpaid child support. Mark Mayfield reports.
11: Officials say starting today, thousands of parents who owe $100,000
4: $10,000 or more in past due child support are going to have their passports revoked. A news release by the State Department says under federal law, anyone who owes more than $2,500 in child support can have their passport either revoked or denied. Parents with significant child support debt are being advised to make payment arrangements as soon as possible.
10: I'm Rebecca Hughes.
11: Has your life been interrupted by an unexpected expense? Maybe your car requires some work or you need to take care of some important home repairs. 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
14: Good morning, everyone. Partly sunny for today, 70, mostly clear, 45 tonight. Mother's Day tomorrow, sunny, 75. On Monday, rain showers in the morning, then mostly cloudy during the afternoon, 60. And a sunny day on Tuesday, 65. Clouds return Wednesday, some showers, thunderstorms, 65 to 70. Back to sunshine, 65 Thursday. I'm staff meteorologist Bill Jackman on the
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0: Welcome back to the Around the House Show, your trusted source for everything about your home. Thanks for joining me today. I'm Eric G. John Dudley is out on assignment, but don't worry here. He'll be back for the next hour. And today we've been talking about those projects around your house you should be tackling here in May that'll make your summer so much easier. And if you've got a segment that you'd like for us to talk about, maybe it's a topic, something you're struggling with, or you want to learn more about, hit us up. Send a message over at AroundTheHouseOnline.com. You can contact me there or even hit me up on social media. Usually I can get back to you pretty quickly. Facebook and Instagram are the easiest. Those are the ones that I probably see the most. I don't have time always to get on TikTok every day, so sometimes those messages do get missed from time to time. But you can find us over there. I wanted to talk in this segment here about making sure that your home's ventilation is working correctly. And this is a big one. If you've got that attic space over your house and it's not vented correctly, it can be a hot mess in the summertime. You can be collecting so much heat up there, and there's only so much that insulation is going to do, even if it's like R30. If it's 95 degrees outside and it's 140 in the attic up there, that ceiling is going to still be hot. And now you're paying to deal with that. And I know some people go, oh, I just put an attic vent fan in there, one of the power fans and the gable end, turned it on, and I was ready to go. Here's the problem. You can totally mess that up as a DIY project. I've seen it done. To do a powered vent fan, there's some things that you got to do. First off, you got to fix the existing ventilation problems that are there. You kind of want to have a little bit of a balanced system where you've got air coming in through the soffit vents, which are kind of right on the flat underneath, like where your gutters are. Maybe you've got soffits there. They're up even closer. If you don't have framed in soffits, it could be up there closer to where the rim joist would be on the wall. But you need to have ventilation coming in there. Those vents need to be cleaned. And if someone went in there and blew an attic insulation and didn't keep them from getting blocked, that could stop your airflow. And then in a perfect situation, I either want to see a ton of roof vents or a ridge vent that goes down the entire length of the roof up there. And I want to make sure I get enough air in there correctly. Now, here's the problem. If you've got those two things working just awesome and you put you're like, hey, I'm going to put a power vent in here. I'm going to move some air. I'm going to bring in that outdoor air, going to cool this thing down. Yeah, that can work. But here's the problem. You could actually be sucking the cold air out of the house with air leaks. And then you're removing the cold air as well. And that can cause another issue. So if you're really wanting to do this right, the time to do this is when you're replacing insulation up there. Because you really need to pull back the insulation and go through and seal up every little air intrusion spot around light fixtures, around ventilation, like a bath fan, around in open walls where they've drilled to put electrical or plumbing up there. Those were never sealed up well. But it's since the interior walls generally aren't insulated, you're going to pull conditioned air up. So if you turn that fan on and it's creating a vacuum in that space, the path of least resistance is going to be the cool air in the house. That'll cost you a lot of money. So what I say is if you're going to do that, make sure you go through, spend the time and seal it up. That will get you the best situation. And then you could put in that attic fan to do the same thing. Those are a way to do it. But be very careful with that because poor ventilation doesn't just make your house feel stuffy as well. It really can cost you money on those energy bills and even worse, create mold problems before you even notice. Now let's talk about that. How does that happen in there? One, if you've got bath fans that come out and ventilate into that attic space, I think that's against code anywhere in the country. Those should be all the way outside and not just going up to a vent hole. They should be plumbed all the way out through either the sidewall or through the roof surface out onto the outside. Can't be close to that. It needs to be all going all the way. Because I tell you what, you can spend $50,000 pretty quickly having to go in, remove all the insulation, go in there, mold abate everything, and now you got a serious problem. So you don't want to see that happen. That gets expensive. So make sure that all those vents are going outside. And even more importantly, on top of that, take your time to make sure that your vent fan in the kitchen is doing the same thing. Now, it might not go up into the attic space. It could go out the back wall. But if you've got a house where they use the recirculating ones, where I call them forehead dusters, that's when you turn it on, it blows right out and hits you in the face because there's a vent coming back out that doesn't ventilate outside. Those are garbage. They're completely useless. I would replace that, and that's a good project. Replace it, run new ducting outside, whether it's out the back wall, sidewall, whatever you're getting out through the kitchen, or up through the space and out of the building. That way you're as good as gold. You got to get that stuff out of there because that range, for instance, again, on the inside of your house, is the largest polluter inside your house as far as poor indoor air quality. Doesn't matter if you've got electric, induction, or gas. No matter what, you're still releasing chemicals when you cook that stuff. And if you're cooking with oils and you're frying, it's even worse. So you want to make sure and get that stuff out of there. There is a little bit out of the combustion of a gas range, but no, most of your poisonous stuff that is, I wouldn't say poisonous, it's not going to kill everybody if it's working right, but most of the stuff that is not good for you is going to come out from cooking on, no matter what cooking surface you're cooking on. It's just the breakdown of the foods with the heat that does it. So make sure you do that. Now, the other thing is on bathroom fans, make sure on those bath fans that they're running for a while. I like to have those things running 20 minutes past the time I walk out the door. So that way you can get all that moisture out of there because that's a big one. Now, here's another thing that's super important too. When was the last time you pulled those covers down and cleaned them out in there? That's a big one. If you can get in there and clean those things up, get all the dust bunnies. It happens in the laundry room. It happens in the bedrooms. It's interesting. Now, here's something that is important as well. And I saw this in my girlfriend's house, and it was something that I caught there. Because of interior doors, this was a new builder, a brand name builder out there. And before my time, they put the doors too close to the carpet on the second floor. So with light cream carpet, the only air that's coming in room to room is going underneath that door. And if you've got a quarter inch like these doors, you now have an air filter there and that carpet always gets so dirty. So that's one of those things that really causes an issue. So you want to make sure and get that cleaned up. It'll literally make that the air filter. And so that's part of the problem with that. So you need to have with that fan, if it's moving 100 and let's say it's removing 100 CFM, it's probably 75. If it's a big fan. Let's say it's 75 CFM by the time it gets to the outside because there's some bends and some length to that. If it's 75 CFM, which is 75 cubic feet per minute, which is about 75 basketballs per minute, you're going to need probably a much bigger opening under that door. Or you can get one of those doors that Van Air Doors makes that air goes through the door and it will go, let it go through there without losing the sound that comes through that door. It'll still sound like a solid core door. But having those doors that can ventilate correctly and get the air under it, otherwise, it's like trying to take a soda straw and suck down a really nice vanilla shake with it. It's hard to move that air. So you want to make sure that's moving freely and you're good to go. That's a big one. So make sure you're changing. If you've got a newer house with ERV systems or HRV systems, any of those systems like that, make sure you're changing the filters. Make sure that you've got your HVAC system running correctly. If it's got a winter or a summer mode, make sure you clicked over into that and you'll be good to go. And that can save you some serious money. And if you're in an area, whether you're in Florida or the Pacific Northwest, or if wildfires are going, keep an extra air filter. Our air will get really bad from those fires, and those filters will get dirtied up quicker. If you're only changing them like every 60 to 90 days because they're big, thick ones, you want to change them sooner because they will get dirty faster. Hey, if you want to find out more about us, head over to AroundTheHouseOnline.com. 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
5: Welcome back to the Around the House Show, your trusted source for everything about your home. I'm Eric G. As I said earlier, John Dudley is out on assignment today, but don't worry. Next segment, he will be back in the second hour. Today, we've been talking about those projects to do in May here that you really can dive into to make sure that you're good for the rest of the summer, or at least ahead of the game. And I think that's super important. First, I want to talk about a couple things that are going on here in the Around the House world. We are in the middle of our new studio soundstage build out. This is going to be the ultimate shop that we're building out so we can be doing stuff. And I'm looking forward to that. This is going to be a lot of fun. It's a lot of work. We're building out. We're having a good time. If you want to come down, if you're one of my friends out here in the Pacific Northwest and you want to come down and do some work on it with me, reach out to me. Always looking for some fun help, craftspeople to work and swing hammers with and do stuff with. We got a lot of fun stuff that we're doing. We're going to be doing everything around the house. We're going to have a place that we can do these videos so we can do Apple Podcasts and stuff with the video. And so our goal here later on this summer is to have a video version of this that'll air after the radio show that you can check it out and see exactly what we're talking about. So going to be super fun, going to help us create more content and all that stuff and be able to do it in one cool space. And it's coming along, going to shoot some stuff here next week as well. We shot some stuff this last week. We'll have some new videos coming out shortly on this. Looking forward to it. It's going to be a lot of fun. Well, the last thing I want to talk about here is making sure, and we teased a little bit about it here this last one, we were talking about the ventilation and making sure that air filter is solid. And when it comes into smoke season, it used to be just us here on the West Coast, we would see wildfires, but I'm seeing them now and in the South, Georgia, North Carolina, South Carolina, Florida, anywhere there's drought, you can have these fires. And making sure that you've got the house sealed up and you've got good air filtration is key. And that's where I'd really want to take some time and take a look. If you're in a place where you've just got air conditioning, but it's maybe a window air conditioner versus, and maybe in the wintertime, baseboard heat, but you don't have any real filtration, this is where I would take the time and make sure that you've got some kind of a HEPA filter running inside the house to make sure you've got clean air. That's going to really help you out. It's going to lower the allergens down and going to be a much healthier space. Great for people with apartments and things like that. The other thing is make sure you've got a humidity sensor in the house. If you're getting up 55 plus percent humidity, you're going to need something to bring that down. Now, air conditioning naturally will lower that somewhat because you'll have condensing moisture on the coils. It will dry it out. But sometimes that can be so humid, it's just freezing things up. So having a dehumidifier could be important. Also, if you've got a damp crawl space or basement, or even in a kind of your house is in a really wet area, that can be coming up through the cement floor if you're slab on grade and they didn't put down any vapor barrier underneath it. So those are all things you can do. So lowering that humidity for us humans out there, guess what? That feels like we're lowering the temperature. That's why when you're in a house and it's 70 degrees on the thermostat, you're like, man, there's still stuff in here. That's probably 55% humidity versus when you were cold, it was probably 18 or 20% humidity because your body feels this, that heat. The same with humidity. So that's how you can get that. And it makes it feel much worse than it actually is. So keep that clean. Go through the filters. Now check your thermostat as well. Check the batteries if it has them. Replace them as needed. I like the new smart ones. If you've got an ancient one, it's good to do that. Now, here's another thing that I think is super important. And this is a debate that some people make. In today's world of HVAC, if you have central heating and cooling or even a mini split, you should have that serviced. Get it serviced. Get it taken care of. And there are multiple things you can gain with this doing that annual service. On the heating side and the cooling side, you should have that serviced about right now for the cooling side. I like to do it in the fall for the heating side, so you're ready to go for the rest of the year. Here's two things it does. One, it can save you money because you're going to get things dialed in. If that unit is having to work harder on the heating side, for instance, and you're burning too much gas or the electricity it's using too much, it's not working efficiently, that can cost you an added utility bill. So this summer, if you want to save the most money, get that thing tuned up. It's like the tune-up in your car. It needs to happen. And if you can get them doing that, it's awesome. Take a look. What I recommend is if you've got a Carrier dealer, make sure you have the Carrier person come out. You don't have to, but that's also nice if you've got somebody that's very familiar with that brand. And for instance, I use Pyramid Heating and Cooling, but if I move into a house that doesn't have a Carrier and they're a Carrier dealer, I still use them for my stuff because it's all the same theories and they all work generally with the different brands as well on the service side of things. But here's the advantage, and I'll use Pyramid as an example. Those guys have a pretty good system. So you get part of their service plan to get those services done. It will put you in the priority calling. So if you do have a breakdown and something goes sideways, you're at the top of the list, which is also good because it seems when things get really cold or really hot, that's when these things take a dump on you and they crash and burn. And now you got to have somebody come out and fix it. You want to be front of the line on that one. So you're not sitting there without heat or without cooling. Now, the thing I like with them too, is they do this service. And when they go through it, they go through everything. They're looking to see that everything's working correctly. They'll test connections. They'll make sure things are good. Many times they can look at something and go, hey, that fan is on its last leg. It's working, but it's barely working. You want to replace that today or not? And here's why I think this is smart. And it's my opinion, but I think this is smart to get this service done because since they've changed out all of the Freons basically to a new one, it's impossible to get those old major parts. If you've got a compressor that died, guess what? It's got to use the new stuff, which means you got to take the inside unit out. So now you're putting in a new system. So if you're trying to milk yours along and you don't want to spend the $10,000-$20,000 for a new system, depending on the size and how efficient it is, you want to make sure you get it running as best it can. And with things so expensive out there like gas, that we're trying to put into our cars each week to get to work and get around, make sure that you get that working as well so you can really save some money. Any place we can save money is awesome right now. So another thing is too, in the summertime, if it's going, if you're hearing strange noises, the vents aren't working right, not enough air coming out, higher normal energy bills, or that system short cycling where it's turning off and on, those are warning signs that your system's telling you that you should be paying attention. Now, another thing that I like to do, too, on the inside of the house is that vent maintenance. If you've got those floor registers, pop them up, vacuum them out. Maybe it's the kids' Cheerios that got down there, or dog toys, or little tiny things that slip through the vent. Cleaning that out is really good. Now, I'm not a big fan of the duct cleaning out there, unless it's somebody that's good. There's a lot of scams out there these days. They'll tell you they'll do it for $49, you show up, and now it's $490 because they got you in the door. I like to use companies that are NADCA, N-A-D-C-A certified. That is the industry certification for these guys. And that can really make sure that you've got somebody that's knowledgeable and isn't going to damage your system by trying to clean it. Those are some things that, like that spring tune-up that can save you 10 to 20%. On your utility bill and extend the life of your system, that could save you a bunch of money for a few $100. Going back to here, guys, before we wrap up for this hour, if you're a company out there and you want to be involved in our studio build out, maybe you've got some new cool shop stuff or things like that, reach out to us. You can hit us up over at aroundthehouseonline.com. We're partnering up with some new people. I've got some fun brands that we've got in there. A big thanks to my friends here locally at Conrad Lumber. Floor and Decor has got some really cool finishes for the walls that we're putting in there, and some flooring as well, because they need something that's going to be durable and easy to clean, and that I don't feel too bad about making a mess with, and still be able to clean it up. And so we've got a lot of people here that are really working with us. We've got some new LED lighting, some new hexagon lightings that we're working on that are going to be shipping soon. We're going to have a lot of fun in there. Might even be putting a lift in the place so we can do a couple automotive tune-up segments as well. We got a lot of fun ahead. If you want to find out more about us, head over to aroundthehouseonline.com. We've got the blog there. We've got our store with our tips, our tricks, all of those things in there. We've got the videos. We've got all our social media channels. These are all things here that can really kind of get you dialed into where you're going to find all of our stuff. And make sure that you join our Facebook closed group. Because what that is, going to Around the House Nation, we're putting some special stuff up there as well from time to time, including some polls of things that can be showing up in a new show coming up soon. All right, guys, we're going to wrap this one up today. Hour two is ahead next. I'm Eric G. Thanks for tuning in to Around the House. Enjoy this spring and summer out there. It's just getting started.
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7: Good morning, everyone. Partly sunny for today, 70, mostly clear, 45 tonight. Mother's Day tomorrow, sunny, 75. On Monday, rain showers in the morning, then mostly cloudy during the afternoon, 60. And a sunny day on Tuesday, 65. Clouds return Wednesday, some showers, thunderstorms, 65 to 70. Back to sunshine, 65 Thursday. I'm staff meteorologist Bill Jackman on the Virginia News Network.
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9: Welcome to the Around the House Show, your trusted source for everything about your home. Thanks for joining us today. I'm Eric G. John Dudley, as always, good to see you. And this is going to be a fun one today, brother.
10: Always is when we got Wendy on the show.
9: Wendy Glaister, welcome back to Around the House.
11: Thank you. Thank you both so much for having me. I am excited about this topic. I can tell there's already so much.
9: The energy is here already. It's like, all right, let's go.
11: I'm ready.
9: All right. I wanted to talk about the design process because, you know, as a certified kitchen designer myself, and, you know, we've got a lot of great expertise in the room here. It is one of those things that I see so many mistakes happen that it could have been so much more cost effective to have the right people and the right process to get people through that project.
11: Agreed. If you have the right people and the right process, it's much better. And if you don't, it can be miserable. So, yes, I endorse that statement 100%.
10: Yeah, I mean, I think you just summed up the hour right there, which is all very lunch now.
11: Good job, Eric. Yay!
10: I'm kind of hungry anyway. Let's.
9: All right, let's
11: If you
9: order.
11: Don't have those people, though, it can be miserable.
9: And you know something? It's one
11: costly.
9: Of those things that if it goes and works correctly, it works so beautifully. And when it's off the rails, it's off the rails. And this could be the part of the homeowner. It could be the part of the designer. It could be a part of the builder, remodeler, contractor. Or it could be all three at the same time.
11: A trifecta of disappointment.
10: Of chaos.
9: Boom, mic drop.
10: Chaos and disappointment.
11: Yeah.
9: But it can be, you know, and I've seen it from all sides. As a designer myself, if I got going on a project and went, oh my gosh, this isn't going to be a good fit, I kind of had a rule by meeting two if at the end of it. If I wasn't feeling like this was going to be awesome, I'd put a stop to it and just go, you know, I think I'm not the designer for your project, but here's a couple more you might want to talk to. And I'd give them to my competition because maybe they'd do better. Because I knew after years, if I hadn't let go a client or two in the last year, I might not have been picky enough and caused my own pain.
11: I think it's really true that if it's not a good fit, personality-wise, it won't be a good fit project-wise. And it's some people have a tendency to try to be pleasers. And if you're a pleaser, but the personality fit is not right, it just gets worse and harder, and it's more and more of a drain energetically. And it also really shuts down your ability to be creative, I find.
9: Yeah.
11: Because you just feel like you're in this lock space with this person and you want to give them all the right things, all the good things, but for some reason or another, it's just not working. I've had a lot of very interesting client interactions and so many fun stories. In fact, Stephanie Polson, one of my senior designers, is like, Wendy, we've got to write a book. And I said, I can't do that until I retire because I'll never work again.
9: Exactly.
10: Right.
9: Exactly. I'm almost ready to write mine. You know, I'm going to call it the Designer Chronicles. You know what I mean?
11: Well, it's interesting, I think. And for John, I'm sure working with clients and with designers, I'm sure he's experienced that space where he's go between a lot of times. And that's a very tough place to be as well. So
10: it's we always talk about the lessons hard learned, right? And especially when you're starting out, you're just taking work because you need work. But you definitely learn quickly that, and Eric can attest, right? I had a sales guy. He'd go out in his tie and his fancy shirt and all in his Mercedes and, you know, try to sell a kitchen.
9: He was not rolling up in the G-Wagon. He was rolling up in the 1984 S-Class that looked like he was a Middle Eastern sheik pulling up.
10: He was very proud of his Mercedes.
9: Yes.
10: Neither here nor there. The fact of the matter is he sold 10% of what I would sell. I would close 9 out of 10. He'd close 1 out of 10. And I would walk in with ripped jeans and long hair and tattoos and dirty and just be genuine and authentic. And I just figured, you know what? If you don't like me because I got earrings or tattoos or whatever, I probably don't want to work with you. So what I found, the best answer is just be you. Don't sell. Don't sell. Don't pretend. Don't please, like you're saying. And in almost 30 years of general contracting, I had one dissatisfied customer over a deck, and he was an attorney and then turned judge, and I won't mention the rest. And like... That guy was never going to be happy if I painted him in gold plate. Just there was going to be something wrong no matter what, because he just wanted a weasel. But legitimately, like, I just was myself, and that's the best answer. It solves a myriad of problems, right? No, this is how we work together. If you don't like that, we don't work together. That's all. Because nobody needs the stress. Life's too short. No amount of money's worth that kind of... Because then you take it home, then it goes everywhere, then you're fritting that.
9: And then there's the other side of the coin, right, guys? That is the project's done, and you almost got a tear in your eye because you're not going to be part of their life every day. You know, right. It's this is awesome, but... Oh, man, I want to do another one with them because they were just so amazing and easy to work with.
10: Yeah, they're coming to your next Christmas party. And
9: yeah.
10: And honestly, those were the rewards of being a contractor. Making good money was cool and allowed me to do a lot of great things in life. But watching somebody dance in their new kitchen or cry, it was like, dude, that's the reward. And if you're making that happen, then there's only one way to make that happen. And that's be authentic, right? And I don't know. That was just always.
9: So let's talk about the process here. And this is going to be who comes first, the chicken or the egg, right? Do you hire the designer first? Do you hire the contractor first? Or is it the same time to see if they work together? What's your guys' take?
10: I love to see them hired together because yes. Then you can just duke it out and get it over with. Or you come as a package. Right. Or you come as a package. It's well, I've got your contractor or I've got the designer that will come in here. Right. So whoever gets the first call, just how many I'd always bring you in on the job because I knew we'd do it effectively and there wouldn't be any. No, we really need this to be the.
9: And vice versa. And I would do the same thing as a designer. I would. Oh, great. You're hiring me first. Great. Cool. Let's bring my contractor that I think would be a great fit because I'm already know the people a little bit. I've had at least one meeting. And I'm like, oh, they're a Johnny person. They're going to get along great. What's your take, Wendy?
11: I think whoever gets there first, as long as they know that they need a really great team around them and they introduce them early is a great idea. If we're doing a new build, if a client calls me for a new build and says, well, who's a good architect that I should use? I have a couple that I recommend, and then I have a couple of contractors that I really trust and respect, and I mention them. And I'll tell the homeowners, we all need to be in the room because all of us come at this from a different perspective. I respect each of them. Everyone's going to catch something that the other guy wouldn't catch. And in the end, that means very few change orders, a really beautiful, well-executed project that's on time and on budget because we can problem solve as we build it out on paper so that when we build it out for real, of course, you'll have things come up, but you all get along so well by then because you've been working together for a while developing the plan that it's easy to overcome those kinds of challenges. It's when there's these weird walls that are kind of put up between the builder or the architect or the designer or...
8: To find out more about the Around the House show, make sure you head to our website, aroundthehouseonline.com. Around the House will be back with more from Wendy Glaister right after these important messages.
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1: And Satchel from Steel Panther. 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
1: Yeah.
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3: Welcome back to the Around the House show. Eric G. and John Dudley are chatting with Wendy Glaister from Wendy Glaister Interiors about the best way to navigate the design process on your next project or house build. Let's get back to the conversation.
4: It's easy to overcome those kinds of challenges. It's when there's these weird walls that are kind of put up between the builder or the architect or the designer I think Johnny's right. You really do have to be yourself because it's so high touch building a home or renovating a home, and there's so much at stake, and it's not easy. If the people are living there in the middle of a renovation, it's extremely stressful. It's hard to live in a mess. And if you have those relationships that are really solid before you begin demo, it will be a much better job. And I just think it's important to have respect for each member of the team that way. Really key.
5: So much more about being human. And that's a piece that so many people don't understand, right? It's about pulling your ego out of it. And right, it's just like being in a band, Eric, right? What's a good song? A good song is one where nobody's got a dog in the fight. It's you write for the song, not, well, I want my bass part to show up really loud. And you have to come at it from that type of process. You have to know that the homeowner's going to freak out when you tear that wall out. There's going to be tension. And you have to be mature enough to handle that and be delicate with it because you're dealing with their baby, which is their home. There's so many. It's as much a psychological process as it is a process of labor, right? It's a human touch thing.
6: I think the hardest part in the front end is the money part. And it has nothing to do with the homeowner to start. If you have an architect and you have a designer and you have a builder or remodeler, and each one of them wants to take a percentage of the materials.
4: Oh.
6: This starts to get crazy. Because if the architect is, my fee is this and a percentage of the project. And the designer goes, all right, I'm doing this and a percentage of my materials. And the builder goes, well, I got to make all this stuff show up. And it's coming through my books. So I got to do this. And a percentage that can compound really quickly if there aren't some honest conversations and if these people haven't worked together before.
4: Yeah, I just don't do that.
6: I don't either.
4: And I don't work with architects that do that because that means things will be specified that are impractical just because as I see it in particular with windows, and I may notice it more with windows and doors because.

0: And I don't buy this the first time you and I went, oh, we are on the same page on this one, because this is probably the biggest controversy in interior design out there is this topic.
1: Well, a lot of the business models for interior designers means that they buy and mark up product. I mean, they'll buy plumbing, they'll buy appliances, they'll buy the flooring, they'll buy, and it's just, you ultimately want to be responsible for all of that.
0: Well, here's the problem is from the contractor's point of view, if let's say Johnny installs a cooler bathtub and it's got a flaw in it, or there's a warranty claim with this big cooler bathtub that you just used a crane to put in because it's cast iron. Something's wrong with it, right? You know, it's all in there. You as the designer are now responsible for that product that you just sold. The plumber's going, ain't my deal. I'm out. And now who's paying the labor for someone to come put it back in?
1: Yep.
0: Trying to get Kohler, let's say, to pick up that price. Kind of hard. Who's eating that when things go sideways? And for the, to me, my math was always, for the amount of risk that I'm taking on, that orange ain't worth the squeeze.
1: No, absolutely not. Plus, that means I have to be an expert in every single thing out there instead of having really trusting relationships with people who are experts at flooring, at lighting, at plumbing, all these different parts that make the whole. I am not the end all be all, and I know it. And I am doing my client a disservice if I don't involve the best of the best in their project and just assume responsibility for all of it because I want to make X this year.
0: And you don't want to be the one having to go to the plumbing store because the escutcheon plate was missing out of the box that somebody rolled off the shelf. And now you're a parts runner trying to get pieces because nobody else is going to go run the parts to get it for you to fix something because you're the one that was carrying the deal.
2: Stick to what you get at.
1: Yeah, it's just a greedy business model. It doesn't serve the client. It doesn't serve you. It doesn't, I mean, ultimately, it's just...
2: You hit the nail on the head.
1: Like, for it at all. Yeah. Can you tell?
0: I know it. I love this kind of controversy. Go ahead.
2: I don't want to be an expert in anything, right? Let alone claim to be and know that I'm not. Who wants that? That's not worth an extra anything. There's pretty folks out there. Yeah. It's just, again, you got to pull your ego out of it and go, I don't know how to pick Italian tile. Are you crazy? I frame walls.
0: Here's the part too,
2: right?
0: Where it really comes up is luxury products like shower systems when, oh, great, there's 32 boxes of parts for the shower system. Baldwin Hardware, I love them. But if you're getting into matching escutcheon plates and all this stuff, there's 12 part numbers you need to know. And I've been on the Baldwin team for years. I love them. I still rely on my local people to get the part numbers and that stuff right. Some of it, I even played a part in the design process on, and I still lean on them because I didn't see that maybe a part was changed last year and maybe that's not the best option. Some of those things you got to be so knee deep in to understand how it goes together that it's foolish to not let another person that does it every day to mess with it.
1: Agreed. Yeah. I just think it's puffed uppery and that this doesn't work for me at all.
0: And I see it on some commercial projects where, you know, there's, especially for architects, where there's some liability maybe with specifying stuff. I mean, I can understand it in some ways. I mean, I saw great example. There was a high rise I was doing. It was when I was in the band, Johnny. It was up in Seattle. And the architect, I won't say the project because I don't want the architect getting mad about me talking smack here, but this high rise, they ordered all the fire doors for the 42-story building to the incorrect spec. And so the parking garage had three floors of pallets of metal-framed doors that didn't meet spec.
3: Stick around. The Around the House show will be right back.
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4: Joe's Landscaping. This is Joe.
5: Oh, hey, Joe. I'd like an estimate to install a sprinkler system in the forest.
4: Okay, your property's on forest land?
5: Oh, no. It is the forest.
4: I don't follow.
5: Well, I'm calling around for estimates to install sprinklers throughout our forests.
4: What?
5: Let me explain. We're a grassroots group looking for funding to combat people's recklessness with fire in the forest. We can't get funding if we don't have an estimate, so, you know.
4: Are you serious?
5: Yeah. We're calling it the National Sprinkler System. Isn't that great?
4: You want to know how much a sprinkler system would run you for the forest?
5: Uh-huh.
4: That doesn't even make sense, sir.
5: Oh, no. Oh, you know what? You're right. Maybe we should just map out Olympic National Forest first.
4: Is this a joke?
5: No. Imagine being able to flip a switch and put a fire out.
4: Flip a switch. You know how much land you're talking about?
5: I know. It seems big, Joe.
4: It ain't seems big.
5: Well, they built that pipeline thing. That's pretty big.
4: No. I'm sorry. I can't help.
5: Wait, Joe.
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8: Virginia State Senator Louise Lucas is speaking out after her Portsmouth office was raided by the FBI Wednesday on allegations of corruption. Lucas, a Democrat and ally of Governor Abigail Spanberger, took to social media to make claims that the raid, quote, fits a clear pattern from this administration. When challenged, they tried to intimidate and silence the voices who stand up to them. A SWAT team also conducted a search of a nearby cannabis dispensary co-owned by the lawmaker, with at least three people being taken into custody. No further details on the nature of those raids have been released. An investigation is underway after a Jewish cemetery in Hampton was vandalized.
9: On May 1st, around 3 a.m., authorities were notified that headstones had been toppled over. Currently, there are no named suspects. Jewish Peninsula officials express deep concern over the desecration of the sacred resting place and are working closely with law enforcement to bring those responsible to justice. WAVY reports that officials at the cemetery say they will not correct the stones until the investigation is completed. I'm Thomas Cage.
8: The number of first-time filings for unemployment are increasing across Virginia. That's according to the U.S. Department of Labor, which says for the week ending May 2nd, there were more than 2,300 first-time filings in the state, which is several hundred more filings than the week prior. Nationally, the number of initial filings increased compared to the week prior. IndyCar has stopped selling a t-shirt promoting this summer's D.C. street race after backlash over its phrasing and imagery. The shirt showed a helmeted driver sitting in a pose similar to the statue of Abraham Lincoln inside the Lincoln Memorial. The shirt used the phrases, quote, one nation and, quote, one race, above and below the image. Some social media users called the shirt insensitive, inflammatory, and even racist. IndyCar says the shirt has been removed from its online store after feedback from customers. I'm Rebecca Hughes.
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14: Good morning, everyone. Partly sunny for today, 70, mostly clear, 45 tonight. Mother's Day tomorrow, sunny, 75. On Monday, rain showers in the morning, then mostly cloudy during the afternoon, 60. And a sunny day on Tuesday, 65. Clouds return Wednesday, some showers, thunderstorms, 65 to 70. Back to sunshine, 65 Thursday. I'm staff meteorologist Bill Jackman on the Virginia News Network.
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15: Welcome back to the Around the House Show. Eric G. and John Dudley are chatting with Wendy Glaister from Wendy Glaister Interiors about the best way to navigate the design process on your next project or house build. Let's get back to the conversation.
16: And they were on site, didn't need fire code, hadn't even been installed. And my cabinetry one day was being installed. I was doing my daily walks because I had floors. It was 19 through 41 that I was doing cabinetry in on this high rise. And I'm cutting through the parking garage to get to my vehicle. And I see two guys up there with face masks and porta saws. And they're out there cutting these things up and putting them in scrap metal bins to haul off. And
17: brutal.
16: And the liability on that had to have been disgusting because those things are never cheap. Oh, and, you know, hundreds of doors getting chopped up, frames.
18: Not good. No.
16: Yeah. I don't want a part of that. I don't want a part of that.
18: I think a big part of the design process, too, is just getting to know your client. Like, how does this actually unfold? And I try to do a really good job of explaining on the first phone call, but it starts with a phone call. It's not going to start on an email. Send me how this works on an email. I can, but I'm going to talk to you first because I want to know. I want to hear your voice. Yep. I want to know if you're real. I want to know if we get along in this first conversation and if it's even a project that's a good fit for the firm. And then if you choose to pay me to come see you to do an initial consultation, we will be together for an hour and we will talk through these things. And then I will go back to my office and put together a design summary for you and email it to you within 5 business days. So there are very specific expectations and deliverables and timetables that are assigned to everything. And then once you hire me, you sign a letter of agreement and you establish the retainer, then we go to the job and we measure everything. We start spending the time on scale drawings and all of that starts to come together. But it also gives me time to get to know them and say, you know, let me really dive into your Pinterest board and let me study these things and do kind of like a design inventory of all the things that are common denominators through all these images that you've shared that you love. So I can make sure that all of that gets placed in your home. But, you know, it's not just willy nilly. We're going to show up with some little thing and this,
16: right?
18: And hope that you like it. I mean, it's sometimes people say, well, aren't you going to give me 3 or 5 different versions of how this could come together and what it could be? And no,
17: sure. Aren't you going to pay me 3 or 5 times?
16: Yeah, you want to pay 5 times more.
18: No, because
16: work this out. Yeah.
18: I care enough about you to have studied your preferences and likes and dislikes. And you know, if there are things within it that you don't particularly love, we'll swap them out and do that. But I'm not being a good steward of your resources if I give you 5 different. Because by then, I know you well enough to know what you're going to love. Hopefully. I mean, usually. And otherwise, it's just a waste of time. And I'm not really behind the design anyway. And I really can't give myself completely to it because I don't really believe in it. Yeah. So it's just, you know, a lot of it's mutual respect and taking the time to get to know each other.
16: One thing I would do as a designer, Wendy, when I was doing kitchens is I would start out, first drawing was, let's call it Smith Kitchen 1. Next revision was always 2. Mm-hmm. And I was always saving those revisions.
18: You have to.
16: But then when I would walk out there, I would have all of those in my folder to have it.
18: Yeah.
16: So there was one that I went through, and I think we were on revision 13, and I was getting frustrated because we were turning around, and I was sitting here just going, okay, we've already explored that. Did you want to go back to that? Okay, I'm going to make my decision. We're going to do this and this. And I went, great. I flipped it open and I went, this? And they go, that's perfect. I said, why don't you look at the bottom and see which drawing that is?
18: Well, Eric,
16: Smith Kitchen 1.
18: It out.
16: Smith Kitchen 1. And I called it out.
13: Yep.
16: I go, we are now full circle.
18: Yeah.
16: And they went with it and they loved it. But it was just that thing where I kept it and I just went, all right, I got it right here. Because I'm like,
18: are you, I told you so, guy? Does it make you feel good to say those words out loud?
16: It did. It felt really good on that one. Because I
18: never experienced a time in my life where saying, I told you so, has ever been positive. But I am grateful for you because now I know somebody where that actually works out. And that's
16: well, and it was just like, I probably had this crazy Cheshire cat smile slowly, calmly pulling this out, going, I got it right here.
19: Yeah.
16: And the contractor was sitting there just kind of, he was getting frustrated. I could see his ears getting red, his nose getting red. He was getting a little more color in his face going, this is our sixth in-person meeting trying to get this wrapped up. And I went, here we go. You know, and they laughed. They went, okay, yeah, we're being ridiculous. Here we go. And then it went off without a flaw. But it was one of those things where I was just like, yep, we've explored every option for this space.
13: It's because they understood that it came off well, right? It's because they understood, okay, we're being ridiculous. Some people need that process, right? I can be that way, to be fair. I can be like, well, what about if we turn, what about, I can get into my little perfectionism chaos and run around in circles and end up back at square one going, oh, why did I just waste 3 hours or 3 days or whatever? But being able to be honest enough with yourself at that point and go, you're right, I was being silly. Okay, let's do it right. That's the difference.
16: Mm-hmm. And then I've had in the early 2000s, I was doing something because I was working for a cabinet company. You remember when I was working for these guys over there on Pacific Highway, and I was working for them and they had some business in Japan. So the hardest thing in like 2002, 2003 era was designing with that internet space to people I couldn't get on the phone with because of the time change. And we did an entire small apartment complex, like 12 units, without me ever getting on the phone with them. It was all via email. And that was the biggest trust thing even back then, because I've got appliances I've never seen before. It's completely different. Cooktops have little grills built in them. Nothing is standard. I'm using a design program that's not friendly with that because it's made for American stuff and not Japanese stuff. So it was really interesting to do, but it gave me some trust in the process. But that was one of those that after I was done and they decided there was some laws that changed where they were marketing, oh, this has American stuff in it. And it was big. And the Japanese government came out and went, okay, if you're bringing stuff in from cabinetry and some of this stuff, you're going to pay 2X or 3X for it. And so that business dried up. I was kind of happy about it because it was just stressful to be doing this stuff. Yeah. And they spoke English really well, but it was tough. It was one of those things that you're trying to write an email and asking questions without seeming out of context or being, it's so easy to read something and for people to take it their own way. And so there's a lot of crafting of emails to make it sound professional, but not like I'm being a jerk either. You just lose that tone.
13: Text is difficult.
16: Yes. Yeah.
13: Text is tricky.
16: It is. Yeah. It is. And that's one of the things, too. And I think one of the most important things for homeowners throughout the design process here is having the clear process and the contract that guides you along the way. That is like your roadmap to success of how that's going to work with all the people to divide up the responsibilities. What's your take on that, Wendy, within your business of how you do it? I mean, contracts are kind of the rule of the road in a way.
18: They are. They are. I use a letter of agreement where I just say pretty much we're going to respect the contractor. We're going to respect the architect. There's not kickbacks happening here. What you see is what you get. It's very straightforward. You'll receive, you know, a bill every 30 days. It's just very clean and simple.
16: Nice.
18: And I speak with them at length about how the project's going to go, even from the first phone call.
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11: And yes, I am fighting to keep the word master bedroom out there. I don't do primary suite. That's my little hill I'm going to die on. But I'm walking through and I'm like, why do we have...
12: See what I deal with?
11: I'm walking through the house. I'm like, why is there a crawl space door in the middle of the floor of the bedroom? I'm like, is this in the wrong space?
12: Isn't that where they go?
11: But... why it, what would be the end of the bed is that? And the very quiet wife goes, that's the trap door to the red velvet room.
12: Okay, don't want to know about that.
11: And I didn't want to know about that.
12: Nice.
11: And in my head, I'm like, holy hell. I'm going to have to ask storage questions for cabinetry in the red velvet room, and I don't want to have this conversation.
12: No. Oh, no, man.
11: And I'm like, what do I do with this? And I punted. I went, oh, okay. And I just let it go because I'm like, I need to be mentally prepared for this conversation. And I wasn't. Let's be honest. I wasn't. I was like, wow, this is beyond my comfort level of this group conversation right here. And that was like a horror story in its own going, I do not want to be a part of this conversation.
13: I am.
12: I can't believe I've never heard that one.
11: I know it. See? And it was the time we were working. You probably did at some point, but thought about writing a song about it. But you know what I mean? But it was just...
13: Oh, write a song about that.
11: But it.
12: Why we don't let bass, that's why we don't let bass players write songs.
11: Oh! Wow. Oh. But seriously, though, that's some of the stuff that you run into. And professionally, you're like, I don't want to do this. I don't want to do this. So again, finding the right designer for your project. I was not the right designer for that project because I just didn't want to know those people that way. Didn't.
13: Well, there's actually a designer who, there's a show, I think, on Netflix about rooms like that. And you can hire this gal, and she's very well known, and I've not watched the show. It's not really my aesthetic, but...
11: I think, Johnny, you and I need to do those review videos where you put up the show and then make your comments, and we'll just do some stuff with that where you play it and then just go, what?
12: Yeah.
13: Yeah.
11: But then we'd have to watch it. But it's just, again, the wild stuff in the books we could write of some of the things that we get thrown into as designers, contractors, and... That would have been much smarter for the homeowner to have that conversation early on than to drop that multiple hand grenade in the middle of a job site walk.
12: Yeah, that's an issue. I never ran into that one.
13: I have a client who introduced me to her nanny one day and then asked us to, after we completed a certain place in her, like a living room in her home, asked us to go and start on a bedroom and bathroom renovation. And so I sent my senior designer into the home to measure.
11: Sure.
13: And we hadn't been back into the bedroom yet. And so I thought, okay, well, they've been great so far. And she went and measured and called me on the phone when she left and said, do you know what's going on over there?
11: Okay.
12: Do I want to?
13: And she explained that there were the marriage relationship involved more than two people.
11: It was open as Denny's.
13: No, not open. Not open. Just
11: multiple. Got it.
13: And I had nightmares. I couldn't sleep. I was just like, life is very hard and I love my husband very much, but if I could not survive that kind of stress or competition or whatever is happening there, there is no way. And
11: back
13: my designer,
11: to a Netflix show, but yeah,
13: I cared about them as people, but I could not serve them with my own stuff. And so my senior designer primarily did that project because it did not affect her in the same way. Thank God she was willing to do it and she was there and she cares very much for them too. And we've gone on to help their family and
11: nice.
13: And it's great. And I care about them very much. I just could not be in that space. And so I do think there are times when you cannot.
11: I had one that was not that, but, and this was a bad story. And I think I took Kevin on this project actually. And we went, no, because wonderful person
12: went,
11: condo.
12: No, that's it must have been bad.
11: For Kevin to go, no. And it was because here's what happened is we wanted to measure this condo. A lady called me up. Hey, I got this condo I want to do. Really nice. Okay, so we go take a look at it. And her brother had been severely injured in a motorcycle accident, and she was caring for him, and he was an adult. But he also had the... And again, I don't know all the details, but he had the mental capacity of a 4 or 5 year old. So I felt bad for the situation. But I also, as I'm sitting there measuring the kitchen up and we're going through the meeting, and this fully grown naked man comes walking through, gets something out of the refrigerator and goes back and sits on the couch and watches television. And the homeowner went in there, didn't explain it, figured that this was something completely normal. I'm like, I'm out.
12: Yeah, that gets a little uncomfortable.
11: It was uncomfortable. And not to...
13: This is,
11: like
13: is so much about the design process, by the way.
11: It is, but you know, we've gone down some rabbit holes, but... Seriously.
13: See, look, I took a beta blocker. See that? It's not working. It's not working.
11: It's not working. But again, these are the things that back to the books, but it's, we can't manage this. We can't. And they're not going to manage it. And next client. So to make sense of all this, find the right designer for your project early.
13: Stop. Do everyone a favor. And
11: do everyone a favor.
13: Like, I put a verse from the Bible up every single day, unless I am sick or something has happened. And then lately I've been starting to kind of talk about like why this is important to me, and I hope that it helps you and you have a great day. And that tells a lot of people if they would want me in their house right away. And if they don't want me in their house, that's okay, because then I'm just not the person for them. But then the people who do want me in their house know where I'm coming from and know how I feel and believe and who I ultimately trust and all of like where my design inspiration comes from, and they can feel comfortable and confident in that. Amen. So I feel, to Johnny's point, the more authentic you can be and the more honest you can be about who you really are, the better it is for your clients or potential clients, because then they know who you are, who's coming to your house, who's around your children, who's, you know, all these things. It's really important. Yep. Yep. I feel like that was, it's a profound thing, and it takes a lot of guts, but it's worth it in the long run, because then everybody's happier and it's a better job.
12: Yeah.
13: Thank you for that,
11: Wendy.
13: Point,
11: you
13: John.
11: Took this madness of Johnny and I right here, and mostly me,
13: like
11: and
13: that.
11: Brought
13: now
11: it back
13: talking
11: around.
13: About a Bible verse.
11: You put a little bow around it. You cleaned it up at the end and left this beautiful project that we call the show here.
13: So. There we
12: you
13: go.
12: Got to remember, you're dealing with, you know, sacred space. It's people's homes, you know, and whatever that means to them as far as sacred space is totally different. But again, back to being your true, authentic self is so key, because, you know,
13: it is.
11: It's their home. I totally respect it. That's your deal, not mine. It's your deal. I just knew at that point that there were things that I just wasn't going to tackle. Just wasn't going to tackle that there's somebody out better for them out there to do that. So that's my take. Wendy, if someone wants to do a really cool project, how do people find you and get going on that?
13: You can find me on Instagram, Wendy Glaister Interiors, or on the web. I have a really fun little website that you can take a look at and see past projects and see my process at Wendy Glaister, Glaister Interiors.com. Thank you so much for having me back. I love to visit with you guys. I hope someday we can do something all fun together, like in person. It'd be cool.
11: Absolutely. Absolutely.
13: Go to Columbia. No.
11: Yeah, that's what Johnny said. He's like, come on.
12: Seriously.
11: Come on down.
13: It'd be so fun.
11: We'll go hang out at the beach.
12: The beaches are great. Yeah.
11: Yep.
13: There you go. Just get that sense right.
12: I immediately am I'm not speaking because I keep wanting to speak Spanish, but yes, come.
11: I'm Johnny's American voice that he gets to practice his English with every day.
12: It's amazing how much I forgot after 9 years of being here. Like, I mean, not forgot, but I have to stop and think sometimes. Like, oh, what's
13: that's
12: that word?
13: Great.
12: Oh, yeah. Toast.
13: That's amazing.
12: You know
11: what's
12: right?
11: That word? Yeah, exactly. Exactly. All right, guys. Anyway. Thanks, Wendy. Thanks, Johnny. I'm Eric G. You've been listening to Around the House.
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0: It's the Speaking of Sports Show from WNRV, AM 990 and FM 97.3, your Giles County Sports Authority. And now with all the exciting sports action, here's Steve Wilson, Jeff Turner, and Jerry Hagerman.
1: Good morning. Welcome to Speaking of Sports, as once again, we're very happy to bring you Giles County sports action and beyond. How are you guys this morning?
2: Doing well, Steve. How about you?
1: Doing good.
3: I'm here.
2: All right. So it was interesting, guys, to see that we had, again, in Giles County, all four seasons in 1 week.
1: Yeah. I'd say y'all had quite the cool day for the trout fishing. I hadn't got to talk to anybody, but...
2: Oh, yeah. It was cool.
1: I know we were where it should be warmer than here, and it was quite cool.
2: Yeah. I know, Jeff...
1: Actually, that's probably the warmest morning we had down there.
2: Oh, wow. I know Cody was keeping up with it, and I'm pretty sure it was 46, he said. Does that sound right, Jeff?
3: It was in the low to mid 40s. It was in the 40s when we low 40s when we started.
2: Yeah, it was pretty chilly. I know when I got back and I took the equipment back to the station, I sneezed a couple times, and Terry's like, nope, it's allergies. In other words, it ain't for me out in the cold all day. It was a little chilly, but, hey, we stayed dry.
3: I beg to differ there. I still got some congestion and stuff. And I was dressed pretty warm.
2: Yeah. It even had a bogging on.
1: So, like I said, talk to anybody. I'm guessing good day for the kids, like always. Appreciate that being put on.
2: Yes.
1: Unfortunately, I was fishing for a different species at the time.
2: I get you.
1: But, yeah, it was quite the weekend, and then warms up a little bit, and if you look at the forecast, 60 on Monday.
2: Yeah, you know, I went to the soccer game.
1: It is May, right?
3: Yeah, it's more like March right now.
2: Yeah. I went to the soccer game Thursday, and I had sweatshirt, balling, and still about froze.
1: Yeah, we were talking about that the other day. We start district tournaments this week. Mm. And this feels like the beginning of the season.
2: Yeah. Almost wonder if I saw a snow flurry or two. What do you think?
3: I've done games where we've had four seasons in one inning.
2: Wow. Yeah, it's at least. No, I'm not going to say it, Steve. I don't want you to get mad at me.
1: Yeah, because that's in the forecast this week, too. So.
2: Okay.
1: Of course, we had a little bit of that this week, fortunately. Lord knows we need it. However, right now it's so dry, it's all right.
2: Yeah.
1: We can take some of it right now.
2: All right, especially if we do it like maybe through the night or something.
1: Yeah. But, it was a little cool. Again, supposed to kind of be this week, I think. I think the high on Sunday's like 79 and then 60 the next day. So,
2: wow.
1: Don't know what you're going to get. Welcome to Virginia.
2: Yep. What'd you say, Jeff? If you don't like the weather, just hang out for another couple hours?
3: Hang out for 30 minutes. It's going to change.
2: Hey, so I want to throw out a little bit of a, not a commercial, but just something so everybody knows, that next Saturday, the Giles Wrestling Program is going to be hosting in the cafeteria a wrestling clinic for the youth, like kindergarten through five, And then 6 through 8, kindergarten through 5 is going to be 10 to 12 next Saturday at the Giles High School cafeteria. And grades 6 through 8 from 12 to 2. And that's open to all the youth, man. If you live in the Giles area or in Ayers area or even, I don't know, I'll say Peterstown or something, you're welcome to come and get a taste of what wrestling is like and go from there.
1: Yeah. You know, I tell, you've heard Jerry, I tell the coaches all the time, you know, it starts at the youth. You got to get your hands involved down there and your eyes on them. You know, you guys came up with this. Matt pitched it at me. I'm totally behind it. I think it's a great idea. Hope to see, you know, a bunch of kids out there kind of learning what it's about, getting their feet a little wet with it. And, you know, you have to try something before you fall in love with it. So
2: absolutely. And I think some of them may be just a little disappointed when they don't see rings and chairs and stuff yet.
1: Yeah, that's what some of them are into, but you know, yeah, I'm all about it. You know, get their feet wet. You know, I'm not a big out of season guy, but this is more of just a one time clinic, and I really like that. So
2: yeah,
1: just give them a chance to see it, what it's about.
2: Exactly. And you said something there that sparked a great memory for me. You said, you know, have the coaches have the eyes on the younger generation. I remember, I'm going to go back way back in time when my kids were small, and these two guys talked to me about being a commissioner for the Nares Little League football. That was Jeff Turner and Tim Robertson. They said, "Oh yeah, we think you'd be great at this." So I got to do that for about 4 or 5 years. And what I always noticed is what on the other side of the county is that Steve Ragsdale was a commissioner for the Little League part over there, and he was there. I don't think scouting's the right word, but he was there helping and lending a hand and keeping an eye and a pulse on what was coming.
1: Yeah. You know, people want to just look at the varsity when it comes to stuff. It's a program. And, and it's not just a program starting when we get them in our school. It's a program. You know, we try to get eyes on them. I know I went down to a Little League baseball game the other day. I'm not even coaching baseball anymore, but just eyes on the kids. Kids see, you know, other coaches out there with Spartan gear on, Green Wave gear, whatever. You know, I know Dakota hangs out a lot of stuff down there. Kelly in the past. You know, I see Chris Elvey at track meets all the time. You gotta have the eyes on them, and the kids have to have the eyes on you. When they know they've seen you. You know, hey, you watched us play the other night. Yeah, I did. You know, cool. You did good. It starts way younger than the 10th grade.
2: Yeah. And Jeff, you actually, I don't want to use the wrong term, but you were actually, I was going to say the farm club coach there, I guess, because how many years did you coach Little League, kind of leading these guys up through the ranks?
3: It was 20 some, I'm not sure, Jerry. It was from 84 to 2007.
2: Wow. And then you chose a point just to move on up with them, right?
3: Yeah. The opportunity came, and I took it. You know. I've been there ever since and enjoy what I do. Enjoy doing my little bit for Nares football.
2: Oh, yeah, and that's the cool thing, man. You develop a love for a sport, and you hope that passion that you have for it shows into the folks you're coaching, and then they develop that same passion, and it's great to see happen.
3: Mm-hmm. And yeah, funny thing is, when I look back on it, several of the guys that have been on the Nares coaching staff or are on the Nares coaching staff now, I've coached them throughout the years. So, been a real privilege to be able to watch kids develop into high school athletes and then into young men who are now passing it along, so to speak.
2: There you go. So you're almost a coaching grandpa in a way for Papa.
3: I am a coaching grandpa.
2: Yeah, yeah.
3: One of the kids that played on my first team, I coached his grandson this year.
2: Oh, man.
3: So, been around a while.
2: So, is that when you know that you are what's that OLD word? I know you're only as old as you feel, but does that make you old?
3: Oh, yeah, it definitely makes you old. You know, I've been privileged because not many people can say that they've been able to do that. You know, coach three generations of football. Not many people can say they've been able to watch, you know, kids develop into parents and grandparents either. So, kids that they've coached.
2: So, Steve, how many generations have you had? You have two, probably, right?
1: Yeah, I'm definitely on two. I guess maybe some grandkids and kids I played with, but I don't know of any that I coached yet.
2: All right, just hang out because it's coming, right?
1: Yeah, I don't know about that. But it's been a while, so you know, I what I really enjoy now is coaching with guys that I coached.
2: Yeah,
1: or coaching against guys that I coached also. You know, I've done both of those, and pretty cool. You know, when you look across the field or you can see guys having success, you know, not necessarily even coaching against them, but just keeping up with them. You know, we saw Nathan Tanner win a state championship this year, which was pretty cool. Let's see. Now, you know, he doesn't run his program like ours, and you don't expect him to. They got to do stuff on their own. But to see the little stuff, there's still a lot of similarities there. You know, he's still in that Ragsdale tree, and a lot of it carries over, even though it's a totally different system.
2: Right.
3: And of course, you're going to be watching, coaching against one this year that y'all coached.
1: Yeah, I coached against him the last couple of years. You know, actually, I guess two in the Pioneer with Jake at Craig, too, and one at Auburn. You know, there's several out there. So,
3: yeah, it's fun to watch those kids develop over the years, isn't it, Steve?
1: Yeah.
3: From players to, well, from midget players to coaches, and see how they do. And
2: oh, yeah. Makes you a proud papa or grandpapa in Jeff's case on some of these guys. Yeah.
3: And Steve will tell you this also. Not only a lot of them have success in coaching and things like that, but they've had success in life where they haven't been coaching and doing outstanding jobs.
2: There you go. Foundation is set young. All right. 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
1: And we're back. Of course, you know, Jerry talked about the weather, but got a pretty full weekend. I don't think we had any cancellations. A couple of them were kind of cold.
2: Yeah. But, so I do have a very important question before you talk about
1: it. We did have cancellation on Wednesday. I'm incorrect.
2: Oh, yeah, yeah. Radford and baseball and softball, right?
1: And track.
2: Ah, okay. So as an AD, you got to get it in when you can get it in. But did you have any pushback for having stuff yesterday, the day before the prom?
1: Don't really. It's don't go there. Yeah, maybe one team I actually heard from, but I just told them you got to pull. I mean, you know, we're down to – I mean, district tournaments start next Friday. Well, actually, tennis starts Wednesday. So, I mean, we got days left to play it here, and you got to get them in.
2: Right, right, right. I thought about that. I'm like, oh, my goodness. I mean, like, you know, how long does it take to do hair and makeup? Come on, man.
1: Yeah, yeah. I had a softball kid one time. I thought it was the day before prom. Last week she said it was the week before. She actually coaches for me now. Take a line drive right in the mouth. So,
2: oh
1: yeah, I thought it was the day before. I'm getting old though, so she probably remembers it better than I did.
2: Yeah, just tell her, just catch it. Ain't gotta worry about it.
1: Yeah, yeah. Well, I don't know if she saw it. I was hit pretty hard. But yeah, we got a pretty full weekend. We'll start on the Giles side with baseball. On Monday, Giles beat Narrows 7-3. On Friday, Giles fell to George Wythe 6-5. In softball on Monday, Giles beat Nares 10-0. 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On Friday, George Wythe beat Giles 4-0. And boys soccer on Thursday, George Wythe beat Giles 3-2. 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Girls tennis on Monday, Nares beat Giles 8-1. 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And on Thursday, Nares beat Eastmont 12-3. In softball on Monday, Giles beat Nares 10-0. 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On Tuesday, Perry McClure beat Nares 14-9. And on Thursday, Eastmont beat Nares 11-1. Boys soccer on Monday, Halston beat Nares 5-1. On Tuesday, Nares beat Pierre McClure 11-1. On Thursday, Eastmont 2, Nares 0. And in girls tennis, Nares beat Giles 8-1. Well, actually, we can do schedules, and then we'll talk about tournaments coming up.

0: Girls tennis is at Royal Retreat at 4:30. 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JV softball at home versus Galax at 5. And boys soccer is at Royal Retreat at 5:30.
1: Did you miss varsity baseball?
0: Oh, I thought it had a line through it. Varsity baseball is at home versus Auburn at 5:00. On Tuesday, girls tennis at Eastmont at 5:00. I'm not sure about Pioneer tournaments, Jeff. I don't know if you know about those.
2: No, I don't.
0: I do know MED tournaments start at the end of the week. Girls tennis actually starts on Wednesday, the 13th. Baseball, softball, soccer starts on Friday, the 15th. I know baseball, softball, soccer is the 15th, 18th, and 19th, which I was hosting the boys soccer tournament. And then the track meet is on the 20th. I know the Pioneer track meet's on the 18th, which Nares is hosting the Pioneer. Giles is hosting the Mountain Empire.
2: Right.
0: And I know, Jerry, you're probably going to say, what's the seating look like? I don't know, because we're getting into that. I don't know about the Pioneer, the Mountain Empire. Let's just say tiebreakers galore.
1: Ah, nice.
0: It's a mess.
1: Sweet. What's good?
0: In fact, I'm going to look up one right now because I know one is going to finish in a three-way tie, depending on what happened. Now, that's a lower seed. But depending on what happened in baseball yesterday, there could be a three-way tie at the top, which is very unique because you don't go tiebreaker on that. That has to be played off.
1: Oh, cool. That's good. It's better than a coin flip or
0: And they have not put their score in yet. Let's see if the other school did. Y'all can go take off while I'm looking this stuff up.
1: I'm guessing that's Fort and Auburn.
0: Fort Auburn Grayson. I'm looking for the Fort Auburn score, yes.
1: I have a friend who's son plays for Auburn. He had some pictures on there. It was their senior day. I don't think they ever said what the score was, though. Interesting. And you know, kudos to...
0: neither one has their score put in yet, so I don't know.
1: Yeah.
0: But, yeah, the MED has ties galore.
2: Auburn defeated Fort Chisholm 8-5.
0: Well, then it's a three-way tie at the top. So, that tournament, well, I don't guess you can call that part of the tournament, but that will now, I believe, if I remember correctly, Auburn, because you go to the tiebreaker numbers, Auburn will have to play George Wythe. The winner of that will play Fort Chisholm for the number one seed. And that'll be on Wednesday and Thursday.
1: Wait a second.
0: And then the tournament starts on Friday.
1: You said they have to play George Wythe, or would it be Grayson?
0: No. Fort Chisholm. Auburn will play Grayson.
1: Grayson, not George.
0: The winner of that will play Fort Chisholm.
1: Okay.
2: How was that decided?
0: Tiebreaker numbers, just a lottery pick at the beginning of the year. Because that involves the number one seed in the region, so you have to play it off.
1: Mm. Oh, yeah. Man, so I guess in that scenario – Fort Chisholm does hold the advantage because

0: the other two teams, they got to use up some extra pitching to get there.
1: Yes. Softball has ties in it. Soccer has ties in it. Everybody's beating everybody. It's very, very close this year in about everything. Softball, you got one team at the top, one team at the bottom, and everybody else is pretty much everybody else has beat everybody, each other.
0: Gotcha.
1: And baseball, you have a little bit of that. You have a three-way at the top and then another kind of three group that is right in there. So soccer, you got, well, it ended up not being a two-way at the top, but at one time soccer was going to be a two-way at the top, a three-way in the middle, and then a bottom. So, the everybody's handbooks are getting opened a lot this week, looking through tiebreakers.
0: Oh, that's cool. And I'm sure it's just like it is with wrestling. They have what they call criteria. And you can go down 12, 14 deep to find a winner.
1: Well, usually your tiebreakers don't go that deep. I'll admit, I've had to look at the wrestling with y'all, which half of it I don't understand. However, good grief, it goes on forever. usually, I think there's about 7 steps in it. I mean, you go, common opponent. Well, first of all, you always go head-to-head, which normally in a tie, that means you've split. But head-to-head, then you go common opponents, win percentage versus common opponents, overall win percentage. And then the final, which a lot of times it gets down to, especially on a three-way, is just some use coin flips. We actually draw numbers at the beginning of the year.
2: Now, do you draw numbers for?
1: I think I'm better at a coin flip. I don't draw very good numbers.
2: Do you draw numbers for each sport, or do you draw one number?
1: No, just for the year. Just for the year. We're sitting kind of middle of the pack, so just depends on who we're up against. Normally those numbers are a waste of time. I've seen years where you don't even have a tie. You don't even go to them. But this year, wow, it's coming into effect.
0: All right. Well, it creates that extra little excitement. So at the beginning of each year, I guess every district does that? Or a form of
1: like I say, some districts use a coin flip when it gets to it. A lot of them do though. They just go ahead and draw tiebreaker numbers. That way, it's cut and dried. You know where you stand. Just cuts out a step.
0: Yeah, I like it. Now that sounds a good fair way to do it. Everybody's got the same opportunity.
1: Yeah, you want to try to have it decided on the field, the court, whatever, but sometimes it's just no way. It's got to get down to, it's kind of weird in MED. Common opponents is a big tiebreaker normally, but it's kind of weird in MED. Half your teams kind of play to the west, and half your teams play teams to the east. So, us and Auburn, we have a lot of common opponents, but not with your Galax or Grayson.
0: Right. All right. Guys, on August 24th, WNRV celebrated its 72nd year of serving the New River Valley and beyond. We're first one on the air on August 24th in 1953, and 72 years later are still broadcasting from the same spot along the New River on Route 100 between Narrows and Parrisburg. 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
1: And we're back.
0: All right, so... A few weeks ago, Steve, we had talked about some of the new VHSL rules concerning transfer and eligibilities and all that. And so we've seen across the line over here, Pikeview, who's having an outstanding baseball season. They actually had to end up going from 20 wins and 6 losses to 0 and 26. Because it has been determined that they have had a potential ineligible player.
1: Yeah, you know, I don't know how – I don't know their rules as well as the VHSL rules, of course. And I'm not going to get into their governing body because I know how you struggle with NFHS, Jerry, and theirs is about 8 letters long.
2: WBSSAC.
1: Yeah. I would not get that one right. I'll stick with VHSL and NFHS. But, you know, I know our rules are a little stricter. I know they get a one-time move over there, kind of like a transfer portal type deal, but it's still illegal to recruit, so you can't use that word.
2: Right.
1: However... apparently that one-time transfer actually has to be in-state. Well, to go back from what I'm gathering from some ADs around that deal with their schools, the kid actually lived in Virginia, was renting a place supposedly in Pikeview area. I can say this in Virginia, and we went over this a couple weeks ago, when you move – from one to the other, that house has to be gone out of your name. Well, I guess it could be rented, but not to a family member.
0: Right, right.
1: Pretty much, you gotta sell the house. You can't have anything in it. It can't be livable for you. So... apparently, somebody filmed this kid, which I'm not saying is right, but apparently the story is, I don't know if it's true or not, they're actually still living in the house in Virginia. They just kind of have an address. They rented a place. I don't know if that's true or not. I can say in Virginia that would be illegal. They would have to sit 365 days from the time they entered Pikeview High School. So, not blaming the kid. I don't know what happened. Just kind of explaining what could be the scenario.
0: Right. And I was listening to an interview with the Pikeview coach, and it said that this player did come to Pikeview in June. So, Jeff, I'm not a math genius, as you well know, but 365 days, that is a year. And if he came in June, he'd have to wait till June to be eligible. Is that right?
2: That's correct.
1: Well, technically, you can't enroll in June. You have to be in school for 3 days. So, now, that's Virginia rules. So, well, you have to be in school or attend practice, whatever. Because a lot of times you start practices for that fall season before school starts. But, he should not have been. If everything is true, he should not have been eligible for baseball.
0: Right. Now, if he moved from, say, Bluefield, Virginia, him and his family made the move to West Virginia in that school district, is he immediately eligible?
1: I don't know the – Jeff, you can say the letters, what West Virginia does – VHSL, he would have been legal. Yeah. You can move. Anytime you move, you become immediately eligible.
2: As long as you move to that school district.
1: Yes. And it's not necessarily the word move anymore. What you'll hear is change of residence, because you can't just rent a place and say you're living there. You have to actually change your residence to there.
0: Gotcha.
1: Which is
0: not be a dual citizen.
1: Not. And again, that's the DHSL rule. I'm not sure what West Virginia's is.
0: Sure. And you would figure they would be somewhat similar, right?
1: Somewhat. I do know, talking to Nathan, I know they have that one-time deal now. So, I'll give you a great example. Kid lives in Pikeview as a sophomore. Actually, that's not a great example, because that'd be a superintendent decision anyway if it was in Virginia. Graham, apparently there's something there about out-of-state to in-state, too. Kid lives in James Monroe and decides he wants to play at Princeton. He gets to go one time. Now, if he wants to come back to James Monroe, then he cannot.
2: But he has to set the 365.
1: Yeah.
0: So you lose a year of eligibility, if you will.
1: If you make an illegal move, or not necessarily illegal, whatever, yes. Same thing in Virginia. A kid from Blacksburg decides he wants to play at Radford. Without a move, he's got to sit 365 days.
0: So he'll miss a year of competing.
1: Yes.
0: Okay. Unless they actually...
1: Physical change of residence.
0: Right. Right. And key word there, physical.
1: Yes.
0: So, and the perception, I think I can safely say it this way, the perception for this particular instance in Pikeview is that the student-athlete... didn't quite meet the 365-day thing, but they did supposedly have a residence, another residence in West Virginia, but was still living in the Virginia location.
1: That's what I'm hearing. So, like I say, it actually says the VHSL's one says physical change of residence. So, and there's actually papers there that are supposed to be signed. I'll give you, not a great example, but I'll use the two schools because that's it on my mind. Anything intercounty doesn't matter. Giles Nair's superintendent can move kids anytime they want. But, I'll use Radford. So, kid comes from Radford to Giles with a physical legal move. I have a paper that I have to go check their house, fill out, send to Radford. They have to go check the old house, sign off that it was a legal move.
0: And until that happens, he's ineligible.
1: Yes.
0: Now, shame on me for asking, but would an AD drag their feet to the kid?
1: I can't say it wouldn't happen, but it shouldn't happen. You're talking about kids here, you know.
0: Right.
1: Luckily, I mean, I'll be the first to admit, we don't deal with that very often.
0: Right.
1: In this area, not quite like the city schools where, you know, you got kids moving all the time. I mean, we just don't, you know, most rural schools don't have kids seeking out residents there. And a lot of times there's so many ties, you don't have kids leaving either. So, you get a few.
0: Right. And I get this question asked to me. So people don't think I'm crazy, but people have asked me many times, hey, since Narrows doesn't have a wrestling team, can my kid come wrestle at Giles? And of course, the answer is no. And it's not because we don't want them to. It's just because it's against VHSL rules.
1: Now, and again, what I say in that situation, inner county, the superintendent can rule. Yes, you can transfer. Now, you couldn't go to Nairs and wrestle at Giles. He would have to actually transfer into Giles. Or if there's a program at Nairs, you know, that Giles doesn't have. But a lot of times what you get also is like a bland kid. Hey, we don't have football. Can we go play at Giles and Nairs? No, you cannot. There isn't even a superintendent rule there.
0: Right. Which still, how do I want to say this? I know of a situation in the state of Virginia where parents and a student athlete still abused the system and got away with it, not once, but 2 years in a row.
1: Yeah, and I don't know how that happened. I know the situation you're talking about.
0: Yeah.
1: And that was private versus public, which still should not have been legal. But
0: but now the private is actually.
1: And I actually think it was reported from what I hear. No, we weren't a part of that, so really don't care. But
0: right, exactly. It's just you see stuff and you scratch your head and like go, wait a minute.
1: Yeah. And rules do, you know, people find loopholes.
0: Exactly. So
1: you know, you get all the time, I hear the questions all the time when I'm in eligibility meetings. And this is even principals and ADs talking. Asking VHS, well, what about a teacher that works for me but lives in another? That doesn't matter.
0: Right.
1: Just because they work there, they got to live there. Because, and there's reasons behind that, you know. We could go out and hire Nick Saban to, well, I don't know what he has kid wise, but, I'm sure Herschel Walker has a stud kid somewhere. Hire him just to be our janitor, and all of a sudden his kids are eligible there. No, you can't do that, you know.
0: Unless he moves in to the unless he moves in. Yeah,
1: but just because they work there, you can't bring your kids over.
0: Right. I know we're past the break, but just to kind of – I know of a particular situation where a parent – lived in West Virginia, taught at Giles, but had a kid go to Narrows.
1: Yes.
0: So, I mean, yeah, it can be all yeehaw, but anyway.
1: And if it's the one I'm thinking of, you know, that kid was there before the ninth grade. So right. He's perfectly eligible.
0: Right. All right. Hey, guys, July 1st will mark the 19th anniversary of the current era of WNRV. On July 1st, 2007, Dis and Gary brought WNRV on the air with a new bluegrass format. This put the station back under local operation again, and ever since, we've been hard at work keeping the world safe for bluegrass on the radio. And be sure to tune in to Speaking of Sports from 9 to 10 a.m. on Saturday mornings. We'll recap what went on this week and preview what's upcoming next week. And this week on the New River Valley Jamboree, we'll have a set of bluegrass competition winners from the 2017 Henry Reed Memorial Fiddlers Convention in Newport, which was the 15th annual. The New River Valley Jamboree brings you great local live music on Saturdays from 3 to 4 p.m. And this year's Henry Reed Memorial Celebration will be held June 11th to 13th at Larry's Landing Campground on Lurich Road in Narrows. And our 1K a day giveaway cash contest has only 1 week left. 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
1: And we're back.
0: All right. So through the break, we're trying to talk through a bunch of scenarios on that, but it's clear as mud, right?
1: Yeah. Well, and again, I don't know their rules quite as well, but the kid would be ineligible in VHSL.
0: Gotcha. Man, I have been looking forward to talking about this since I've seen this happen, because I knew you guys would have differing opinions, and I can't wait to hear them. So the NCAA men's basketball, the tournament has decided to expand, Steve, expand. There's not enough teams in it. They're going to go from 68 to 76 teams, starting with the 26-27 season. So they're introducing a larger opening round to accommodate 8 additional at-large bids. Them bubble teams aren't bubble teams anymore. I know your opinion right off the bat. Jeff, what do you think?
2: Well, I'll say this. The power conferences rule the NCAA. And you're going to have teams in there with 16 and 17 records. Or 14 and 15 records. And that's not right.
1: You're going to have football teams in with 3 losses?
2: I totally agree with you.
1: Terry, pull tape from pull tape.
2: Hey, you can have teams in there with three losses right now if they win the darn playoff.
1: Exactly. That's why the team that goes undefeated for the regular season should be the national champion.
2: But we don't have that anymore, hardly.
1: Because of people like you that wanted it.
2: No. No. No, I don't want 16 teams in the playoffs.
0: Wait a minute. Wait. Let's not talk about the football, although I hear it might move to 24. Let's talk about this basketball. And I mean, is 76 teams too many?
1: It don't matter. Tech's still going to be on the bubble every year. We're going to be.
0: That's true. You know, I love the fact that, of course, we know the number one reason they done it, right? What's the number one reason?
2: Money.
0: Money, absolutely. Revenue considerations. One of the reasons they also use, they say, is competitive balance. That is the biggest crock of baloney. Competitive balance by adding. Okay, so the number 76 team is going to compete for a national championship.
1: They should have beat the other 75 in the regular season.
0: Yeah, yeah. But, you know, it says that one of the reasons was more access for student-athletes in schools. About 21% of D1 programs will participate. Is that right? Only 21%?
1: No.
0: I didn't think so. I mean, how many? Well, I don't know because there's – let me see here. Let me do some math.
1: 300 and some, right?
2: Yeah, that's about 21%, guys.
0: 380-ish. Well, yep, I guess because D1 schools – I mean, Radford's a D1 school, right?
1: Yeah, yep.
2: And they keep adding D1 schools every year.
0: That's a good point. That's a good point. So, but 76 for the tournament, like you said, it doesn't matter if they make it 96. They're still going to be – some on the outside looking in, thinking they should be in.
1: And it'll be Virginia Tech.
2: Let me just say this, okay? Again, I said it's all about the power conferences.
0: Right.
2: The small conferences won't stand a chance now because, you know, you got small, you got mid-major, and you got major.
0: Right.
2: The small conferences will have to play in the first round against a major conference.
0: More than likely, yeah, yeah. Or will they do it to where, like, the mid-majors and the smaller ones are all playing each other to get to
2: That was the reason why you had games for 13 seeds, where California and North Carolina played in the first round, or
1: why don't we just make it where we have games for the one seed?
0: Oh. A play
1: that would make it more interesting in the first rounds.
2: Yeah, I agree with you.
0: That's interesting.
2: Take the one and two seeds and make them play each other in the first round.
1: Yeah.
0: Just for seeding or?
1: No.
0: No. Oh.
1: You're done if you get beat.
0: I see. Huh. Interesting.
2: Hey, you
1: since the regular season don't matter, why not just match them up, pick them out of a hat? Here's who plays each other.
0: Well, you know what? Because, like you said, you got to beat whoever's in front of you anyway to make it.
1: Exactly.
0: So who cares who you wrestle? Who cares who you play and win?
2: So you got to have 12 seeds, right? I mean, 12 first-round games. Have a game for the number one seed, game for the number nine seed, and a game for the number 16 seed.
1: You lose, you're done.
2: You lose, you go home.
0: Mm-hmm.
1: Or let's just have a 300 team bracket. Why not?
0: Let's put them all in there.
2: Well, you know, I think it was Dick Vitale mentioned that for years.
1: Now we can just say, let everybody say they made the NCAA tournament. Big deal.
0: Why, yeah. I mean, why not? I like it. If you think about it, you go from 300 to 150 just like that. So, it really didn't add that much.
1: You know, when I was playing in high school, it was a big deal to make the playoffs in anything.
0: Right. I remember a 9-1 Spartan team not making the playoffs.
1: Yeah.
0: Yeah.
1: And you look at right now, in our region, we're letting, and I'll count everybody, and some of these don't even have teams, we're taking 8 of 13.
0: Yeah.
1: To the playoffs.
0: Wow. So
2: you're having 5 rounds of playoffs for less than 64 teams. So teams with losing records are getting into the playoffs.
0: Yeah. But then you got those anomalies where a 5-5 team comes back and wins it all.
2: They should have won it the first 5 games of the season.
0: Yeah, I think, well, of course I'm thinking about Blacksburg.
1: Who do we have on the show this morning?
0: Huh?
1: Who is in Jeff's spot on the show?
2: Yeah. I'm just saying. I mean, you got to win. You have 10 games, okay?
1: I need to reset my phone or something.
2: You have 10 games. You should win at least 7 to be qualified for the playoffs.
1: Where's that reset button? Because we got somebody different or something. I don't know.
0: All right. So can I go ahead and put y'all down? Y'all for this expansion?
2: I think it's a joke.
0: All right. So, football expanding. What do you think about that idea?
1: Yeah.
2: Hey, why not we just take all the Division I teams, put them in a hat, and their football season will be the playoffs? Win or go home.
1: Well, now there's a proposal out there to let 5-7 teams in bowls.
0: Yeah, that's not cool. Because a bowl is a reward for a successful season. Well, at least that's what it used to be. Now, I'm going to kind of agree with UConn's Gino Auriemma, who says that this is a money grab for power conferences.
1: Yep.
0: And he thinks they should work on deeper issues like fixing transfer rules. Hey, there's a novel idea.
2: Something we've been preaching about for 2 years.
0: That's right. Glad to see him finally seeing our way of thinking. Had one more topic. I guess we'll hold it till next week because it'll be fun to talk about too. But I won't be here next week, but y'all will.
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21: Good morning, everyone. Partly sunny for today, 70. Mostly clear, 45 tonight. Mother's Day tomorrow, sunny, 75. On Monday, rain showers in the morning, then mostly cloudy during the afternoon, 60. And a sunny day on Tuesday, 65. Clouds return Wednesday, some showers, thunderstorms, 65 to 70. Back to sunshine, 65 Thursday. I'm staff meteorologist Bill Jackwoman on the Virginia News Network.
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4: Weather.
5: Partly sunny this afternoon with a high around 70 degrees. Mostly clear tonight, 45. Mother's Day tomorrow, sunshine 75. On Monday, rain showers in the morning, then mostly cloudy 60. Sunny 65 Tuesday. More clouds, some showers, thunderstorms Wednesday, 65 to 70. I'm staff meteorologist Bill Jackwiman on the Virginia News Network.
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6: The Virginia Supreme Court rules Friday the state's redistricting plan is illegal. Rebecca Hughes reports.
7: Virginia Justice Arthur Kelsey wrote for the majority of justices. The state's Democratic-led legislature presented the referendum in an, quote, unprecedented manner. The ruling points out that lawmakers ignored the legal procedural requirements when it placed the constitutional amendment on the ballot. Politico reports the Commonwealth will continue to be represented in the U.S. House by 6 Democrats and 5 Republicans. Some analysts say this significant dims the Democrats' hopes for the midterms. I'm Rebecca Hughes.
6: Dominion Energy plans a giant power plant in central Virginia's Cumberland County. It says the 3,000-megawatt plant will be able to power 750,000 homes. It'll be a combo plant using both natural gas-fired and steam-powered turbines to spin electric generators. It could be online by 2034 if the State Corporation Commission blesses it. Gas prices surging in Hampton Roads, flirting with $4.36 a gallon for regular after a 16-cent increase this week. High enough for Hampton resident Corey Baker to tell News 10 he might go electric.
8: The electric cars are getting cheaper than the actual gas cars. I'm paying $74 to fill up my 15-gallon tank, so that's pretty concerning right now.
6: And stirring the travel pot, this is Mother's Day weekend, and Memorial Day is coming up. AAA reporting the national average for regular this weekend, $4.53. Motorcycles and ATVs are bringing tourism back to southwestern Virginia's Tazewell County. A Tazewell business owner telling 59 News the tourist season is barely started and they're already seeing an uptick in numbers. Beth Talcuck says they see people from all over the country, Canada, South America, and even Europe. I'm Charlie O'Brien.
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10: 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Weather.
11: Partly sunny this afternoon with a high around 70 degrees. Mostly clear tonight, 45. Mother's Day tomorrow, sunshine 75. On Monday, rain showers in the morning, then mostly cloudy 60. Sunny 65 Tuesday. More clouds, some showers, thunderstorms Wednesday 65 to 70. I'm staff meteorologist Bill Jackman on the Virginia News Network.
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1: I'm Charlie O'Brien, GNN Sports. The Commanders are high on new safety Nick Cross. Cross telling News 4 he brings versatility and he's
2: someone who's going to be great in the locker room, a great leader, a great teammate. Someone who's going to have fun playing for the hometown team.
1: Cross touts his record with the Colts, picking off passes. His two-year contract pays $14 million. UVA Softball is hosting this week's ACC Softball Tournament. It's the first time the Hoos are hosting it. Championship game, 2:30 this afternoon on ESPN. Another honor for ODU women's basketball coach Delisha Milton Jones. Olympic medalist, WNBA Hall of Famer. Now the LA Sparks are retiring her number 8 jersey. Sweet. The Virginian Pilot reports Christopher Newport University head basketball coach John Krikorian is leaving Division III CNU for Division I Elon University in North Carolina. I'm Charlie O'Brien with sports on the Virginia News Network.
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5: weather.
6: Partly sunny this afternoon with a high around 70 degrees. Mostly clear tonight, 45. Mother's Day tomorrow, sunshine 75. On Monday, rain showers in the morning, then mostly cloudy 60. Sunny 65 Tuesday. More clouds, some showers. Thunderstorms Wednesday, 65 to 70. I'm staff meteorologist Bill Jackman on the Virginia News Network.
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I'll be in the English grammar slammer, and I'll get a C. Got a warning last semester. 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

We've got a few new ones prepared to play for you, and this is another one. It's called that I wrote called "Climbing Up a Mountain."

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1: All right, boys, bust down.

0: Good afternoon. Welcome to New River Valley Jamboree. I'm your host, Terry Reed, bringing the Jamboree on Saturday from 3 to 4 p.m. This week, we're going to continue our countdown to this year's Henry Reed Memorial Celebration, which will be held June 11th through the 13th at Larry's Landing Campground. They're off of Lurie Road, crossing the baseball field in Narrows. The original format, we had a full Fiddler's Convention with featured bands on Friday night and competitions on Saturday. That started in 2003. Did that for 17 years. Had to take a couple years break due to the COVID pandemic. And then sort of changed it to be just kind of a weekend music get-together. And we did that for the last 4 years up at Kairos Wilderness Resort in Glen Lynn. This year, we're going to be switching over to Larry's Landing. But as we count down to this year's event, I always like to bring you recordings from when we had the full festival. We've been alternating between featured bands and competition winners. Since we had a feature band last week, this week, we're going to have the competition winners. This is the Bluegrass Competition Winners 2017 Henry Reed Fiddler's Convention held over in Newport. Start here, these are all the first place Bluegrass winners. The band winner was Foggy Mountain 4, fiddle Rebecca Graham, banjo Gary Webb, guitar Rick Hall, mandolin Rick Hall, bass Ben Silcox, and folk song Lisa's Light of Hyle.
1: This is the Foggy Mountain 4, besides band number 7. Bluegrass band number 7, Foggy Mountain 4. They're going to be playing 9-Pound Hammer and If I Lose.

0: Thank y'all.
1: All right.
2: Is that you?
3: All right, that was Foggy Mountain 4, Bluegrass Band number 7. Next contestant is going to be number 58, Rebecca Graham, in bluegrass fiddle. Number 58, Rebecca Graham, competing in bluegrass fiddle. She's going to be playing Lee Highway Blues.

That was Rebecca Graham, number 58, on Bluegrass Fiddle. All right, next contestant is Mr. Gary Webb in Bluegrass Banjo. Contestant number 43, judges. Contestant number 43, Gary Webb. He's going to be playing Gary's tune.

0: Thank you. All right, good job. That was Gary Webb, contestant number 43 in Bluegrass Banjo. Next contestant, number 37, Rick Hall. Number 37, Rick Hall in the Bluegrass Guitar Competition. 37 in Bluegrass Guitar. He's going to play Foggy Mountain Special. Number, Mr. Rick Hall, 37.
1: Okay.

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Bluegrass guitar contestant number 37, Rick Hall. And Mr. Rick Hall's going to stay up and do a mandolin competition number also, number 38 in the mandolin, Rick Hall. Number 38 mandolin, he's going to be playing Whiskey Before Breakfast.

0: Thank you.
1: Pretty smooth.
2: That was Rick Hall, number 38 in the mandolin competition. He's number 42 in bass fiddle. Ben Silcox, number 42, going to be playing Foggy Mountain Special.

Next contestant is Lisa Lotta Howell, HEIL judges, number 21 in the folk song, Lisa Lotta Howell, and number 21. She's going to be singing Pretty Peggy-O from Dylan Chandler, Madison County, North Carolina version.

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1: Thank you.
2: That was Lisa Lotta Howe, number 21 in the folk song competition.
3: We started off the River Valley Jamboree, set of first place bluegrass competition winners, 2017 Henry Reed Fiddlers Convention. The band was Foggy Mountain Four, fiddle Rebecca Graham, banjo Gary Webb, guitar Rick Hall, mandolin Rick Hall, bass Ben Silcox, and folk song Lisa Lotta Howe. Now I have a set of second place bluegrass winners, fiddle Henry Barnes, banjo Niecy Hunt, guitar Brandon Hilton, mandolin Abe Gorski, bass J.W. Mead, and folk song Scott Patrick.
2: Now we go with Henry Barnes, number 11, contestant number 11 in bluegrass fiddle. Henry Barnes, number 11 in bluegrass fiddle, Cotton Patch Rag.

0: Thank you.
1: Henry Barnes, number 11. Our next contestant, judges, is going to be Nessie Hunt. Nessie Hunt, contestant number 33 in Bluegrass Banjo. Nessie Hunt, number 33 in Bluegrass Banjo. She's going to be doing sled riding.
2: Ready to go.

All right, that was Niecy Hunt, number 33 in Bluegrass Banjo, sled riding. Next contestant is Brandon Hilton. Brandon Hilton, number 48 in Bluegrass Guitar.

That was Brandon Hilton in bluegrass guitar number 48. All right, next contestant number 63 is Abe Gorski. Abe Gorski, number 63. He's going to be in the mandolin competition, East Tennessee Blues.

That was Abe Gorski, contestant number 63 in the mantle competition. Next contestant is number 60 in the bass competition, J.W. Meade. Number 60, J.W. Meade. He's going to be playing Sweet Georgia Brown.

That was J.W. Meade, number 60, contestant number 60 in the bass competition. All right, next contestant, number 65, Scott Patrick, in the folk song competition. Number 65, Scott Patrick, he's going to be singing Bury Me Neath the Willow.

0: That was Scott Patrick in the folk song, contestant number 65.
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2: 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Coming to you from our cozy little home here along the New River. Route 100 between Ayers and Parrisburg. It's a nice spring Saturday. Just had a set of second place bluegrass competition winners. Fiddles Henry Barnes, banjo Nisi Hunt, guitar Brandon Hilton, mandolin Abe Gorski, bass J.W. Meade, and folk song Scott Patrick. This week, bringing you a set of bluegrass competition winners, 2017 Henry Reed Memorial Fiddlers Convention. It's held out second week in June out of Newport. Next set of third place winners, fiddle Duck Merritt, guitar Scott Patrick, mandolin Bob Stepnoe, and third place folk song Fred Benfield.
0: All right, judges, our next contestant, number three. Contestant number three is Doug Merritt. He's going to be playing, competing in bluegrass fiddle this time. He's going to be playing Roxanna Waltz. Doug Merritt, contestant number three in bluegrass fiddle.

is number three, Doug Merritt, bluegrass fiddle. All right, next contestant in bluegrass guitar, judges, number 62, Scott Patrick. Oh, bluegrass guitar number 62, he's going to be playing a little Fireball Mail. Scott Patrick.

All right, as contestant number 62, Scott Patrick in the Bluegrass Guitar Competition. Next contestant is Bob Stepno. Bob Stepno, he's going to be in the mandolin competition number 41. Contestant number 41, Bob Stepno, he's going to be playing Over the Waterfall.

0: Number 41, Bob Stepno in mandolin competition. All right, next contestant, number 19, Fred Benfield. Number 19, Fred Benfield. He's going to be competing in the folk song category. Train carrying Jimmy Rogers home.
1: Thank you.

0: All right, Mr. Fred Benfield, number 19 in the folk song competition.
1: Just had a set of third place bluegrass competition winners: fiddle Doug Merritt, guitarist Scott Patrick, mandolin Bob Stepno, and folk song Fred Benfield. We'll finish out here with the fourth and fifth place. Fourth place fiddle Steve Kruger, fourth place guitar John Benfield, fourth place mandolin Jeff Getz, fourth place folk song Russ Boyd, fifth place mandolin Dennis McKim, and fifth place folk song Mike Ralston.
0: Bluegrass fiddle number 56, Steve Kruger. He's going to be playing Cincinnati Rag.

That was number 56, Steve Kruger and Bluegrass Fiddle. John Benfield, number 16, Bluegrass Guitar. He's going to be playing Under the Double Eagle.

0: Thank you, John.
1: That was number 16, John Benfield in the bluegrass guitar competition. All right, next contestant is Jeff Getz in the mandolin competition, contestant number 31. Jeff Getz, contestant number 31 in mandolin. He's going to play a little bit of Whiskey Before Breakfast.

That was Jeff Getz, contestant number 31 in Mandolin. Next contestant is Russ Boyd, number 49. Russ Boyd, number 49, he's going to be competing in the folk song category. Going to be singing Rocky Island, number 49, Russ Boyd.

Russ Boyd, number 49 in the folk song competition. Our next contestant is Dennis McKim. Dennis McKim, number 35, going to be playing in the mandolin category. Dennis McKim, contestant number 35, going to be playing Peacock Rag. We'll give a shout out to Mr. Tim Pack here, the sound man. He always does such a great job.

0: All right, that was Dennis McKim, contestant number 35 in the Mandem competition. Contestant number 5 is Mark Ralston, R-A-L-S-T-O-N, Mark Ralston. Contestant number 5, he's going to compete in folk song competition. He's going to be singing Milwaukee Blues. Contestant number 5, Mark Ralston in folk song.
1: One, two.

0: train, riding the blinds is old Bill Jones. He's a good old hobo trying to get home. He's trying to get home. He's a good old hobo trying to get home. Thank you.
1: All right, that was Mark Ralston, contestant number 5 in the folk song category.
2: That fourth part of the jamboree finished out with a set of fourth and fifth place bluegrass competition winners, fourth place fiddle Steve Kruger, fourth place guitar John Benfield, fourth place mandolin Jeff Getz, fourth place folk song Russ Boyd, fifth place mandolin Dennis McKim, and fifth place folk song Mark Ralston. This week, Narrow Valley Jamboree featured bluegrass competition winners, the 2017 Henry Reed Memorial Fiddlers Convention that was held down in Newport. So we continue our countdown to this year's Henry Reed Memorial Celebration, which will be June 11th through the 13th, down at Larry's Landing Campground in Narrows, there off of Lurich Road. Mentioned at the beginning of the show, we're going to be alternating between bringing you recordings of featured bands and competition winners from previous year when we had the Full Fiddlers Convention. So since we had a set of competition winners this week, next week we'll bring you one of the featured bluegrass bands. Thanks for listening to the Jamboree. Be sure to tune in next week. Enjoy the rest of your weekend.
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7: weather. Mostly clear tonight, 45. Mother's Day tomorrow, sunshine 75. On Monday, rain showers in the morning, then mostly cloudy 60. Sunny 65 Tuesday. More clouds, some showers, thunderstorms Wednesday 65 to 70. I'm staff meteorologist Bill Jackman on the Virginia News Network.
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2: The Virginia Supreme Court rules Friday the state's redistricting plan is illegal. Rebecca Hughes reports.
3: Virginia Justice Arthur Kelsey wrote for the majority of justices. The state's Democratic-led legislature presented the referendum in an, quote, unprecedented manner. The ruling points out that lawmakers ignored the legal procedural requirements when it placed the constitutional amendment on the ballot. Politico reports the Commonwealth will continue to be represented in the U.S. House by 6 Democrats and 5 Republicans. Some analysts say this significantly dims the Democrats' hopes for the midterms. I'm Rebecca Hughes.
2: Dominion Energy plans a giant power plant in central Virginia's Cumberland County. It says the 3,000-megawatt plant will be able to power 750,000 homes. It could be online by 2034 if the State Corporation Commission blesses it. I'm Charlie O'Brien.
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6: Mostly clear tonight, 45. Mother's Day tomorrow, sunshine 75. On Monday, rain showers in the morning, then mostly cloudy 60. Sunny 65 Tuesday, more clouds, some showers, thunderstorms Wednesday 65 to 70. I'm staff meteorologist Bill Jackwiman on the Virginia News Network.
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1: I'm Charlie O'Brien, GNN Sports. The Commanders are high on new safety Nick Cross. Cross telling News 4 he brings versatility and he's
2: someone who's going to be great in the locker room, a great leader, a great teammate. Someone who's going to have fun playing for the hometown team.
1: Cross touts his record with the Colts, picking off passes. His two-year contract pays $14 million. UVA Softball is hosting this week's ACC Softball Tournament. It's the first time the Hoos are hosting it. Championship game, 2:30 this afternoon on ESPN. Another honor for ODU women's basketball coach Delisha Milton Jones. Olympic medalist, WNBA Hall of Famer. Now the LA Sparks are retiring her number 8 jersey. Sweet. The Virginian Pilot reports Christopher Newport University head basketball coach John Krikorian is leaving Division III CNU for Division I Elon University in North Carolina. I'm Charlie O'Brien with sports on the Virginia News Network.
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2: Mostly clear tonight, 45. Mother's Day tomorrow, sunshine 75. On Monday, rain showers in the morning, then mostly cloudy 60. Sunny 65 Tuesday, more clouds, some showers, thunderstorms Wednesday 65 to 70. I'm staff meteorologist Bill Jackman on the Virginia News Network.
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2: The Virginia Supreme Court rules Friday the state's redistricting plan is illegal. Rebecca Hughes reports.
3: Virginia Justice Arthur Kelsey wrote for the majority of justices. The state's Democratic-led legislature presented the referendum in an, quote, unprecedented manner. The ruling points out that lawmakers ignored the legal procedural requirements when it placed the constitutional amendment on the ballot. Politico reports the Commonwealth will continue to be represented in the U.S. House by 6 Democrats and 5 Republicans. Some analysts say this significantly dims the Democrats' hopes for the midterms. I'm Rebecca Hughes.
2: Dominion Energy plans a giant power plant in central Virginia's Cumberland County. It says the 3,000-megawatt plant will be able to power 750,000 homes. It'll be a combo plant using both natural gas-fired and steam-powered turbines to spin electric generators. It could be online by 2034 if the State Corporation Commission blesses it. Gas prices surging in Hampton Roads, flirting with $4.36 a gallon for regular after a 16-cent increase this week. High enough for Hampton resident Corey Baker to tell News 10 he might go electric.
4: The electric cars are getting cheaper than the actual gas cars. I'm paying $74 to fill up my 15-gallon tank, so that's pretty concerning right now.
2: And stirring the travel pot, this is Mother's Day weekend, and Memorial Day is coming up. AAA reporting the national average for regular this weekend, $4.53. Motorcycles and ATVs are bringing tourism back to southwestern Virginia's Tazewell County. A Tazewell business owner telling 59 News the tourist season is barely started and they're already seeing an uptick in numbers. Beth Talcuck says they see people from all over the country, Canada, South America, and even Europe. I'm Charlie O'Brien.
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7: Weather.
8: Partly sunny this afternoon with a high around 70 degrees. Mostly clear tonight, 45. Mother's Day tomorrow, sunshine 75. On Monday, rain showers in the morning, then mostly cloudy 60. Sunny 65 Tuesday. More clouds, some showers, thunderstorms Wednesday 65 to 70. I'm staff meteorologist Bill Jackwiman on the Virginia News Network.
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4: Mostly clear tonight, 45. Mother's Day tomorrow, sunshine 75. On Monday, rain showers in the morning, then mostly cloudy 60. Sunny 65 Tuesday, more clouds, some showers, thunderstorms Wednesday 65 to 70. I'm staff meteorologist Bill Jackman on the Virginia News Network.
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12: Mostly clear tonight, 45. Mother's Day tomorrow, sunshine 75. On Monday, rain showers in the morning, then mostly cloudy 60. Sunny 65 Tuesday. More clouds, some showers, thunderstorms Wednesday, 65 to 70. I'm staff meteorologist Bill Jackman on the Virginia News Network.
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